0: Abdulaziz Yari, the Director General of the APC Presidential Campaign Council, said that the North should support President Bola Ahmed Tinubu's 2027 re-election bid. Yari argued that Tinubu supported former President the late President Muhammadu Buhari in 2015 and 2019 during his presidential bids, despite the pressure not to contest in 2019 himself. And he described support for Tinubu in 2027 as a matter of reciprocity, justice and fairness, saying the North should pay Tinubu back. Hear that, English? The North should pay Tinubu back. Yari said there is no excuse for Northerners not to support Tinubu and pledged that Northern leaders would work to ensure his re-election. He praised Tinubu for restructuring the country despite inheriting difficult economic and political conditions. As if the person who was president then was not under the APC. Okay. Yari stressed that the campaign for Tinubu's re-election was not solely about power rotation, but about the belief that Nigerians want him to continue in office. Really? I didn't know. Okay. Lagos Governor Babajide Sanwo-Olu welcomed the campaign council and said its visit to traditional rulers highlighted the role of monarchs in promoting peace, unity, and national development. In all these things right now, that the Director General of the APC's Presidential Campaign Council stated as the reason why the North should support the re-election of President Tinubu, he did not tell us the things that we as citizens have enjoyed, though. Oh, okay, no, sorry, it's about the North. What the North has really enjoyed, mind you, the extra story I just played for you concerning Kilisi Jos, in case if you don't know, Jos is in Plateau State. Plateau State is in the North. Okay. My second big three story today says no vacancy in Aso Rock for 4 or 5 years. If you're wondering who made the statement was made by the Oba of Lagos, in the person of Oba Riliwan Akiolu, the Oba of Lagos, as he backs Tinubu for second term. Oba Riliwan Akiolu of Lagos State declared his support for President Bola Tinubu's 2027 re-election bid, saying there would be no vacancy in Aso Rock for the next 4 or 5 years.
1: Really?
0: Wait, how many years is one term again? Okay. He urged politicians to ensure the 2027 elections, are peaceful, credible, and beneficial to Nigerians. Oba Akiolu advised APC campaign officials to act honestly and avoid actions that could threaten peace and national stability. He specifically warned politicians against using the Machiavellian idea that the end justifies the means, really, to win elections. And of course, the APC Director General of the Presidential Campaign Council, Abdulaziz Yari, said the delegation visited the Oba to seek his blessing, prayers, and advice ahead of its nationwide campaign. Yari appealed for continued support for Tinubu, arguing that the president deserves a second term to consolidate his administration's achievements. Wonderful achievements, right? We can see it all over the place. Yari, he highlighted Tinubu's efforts on economic challenges, insecurity, and infrastructure development, while acknowledging that Nigerians are still facing economic difficulties. Yari also said Tinubu

0: had continued to equip and support the military and police in tackling insecurity. He said APC members from the north would work to secure northern support for Tinubu's re-election. And of course, this was supported by the governor of Lagos State in the person of Governor Babajide Sanwo-Olu, who described the visit as, you know, very significant and important. Quickly, my last story on the Big Three today says, I paid what was due to be paid, says the NDC presidential candidate, Peter Gregory Obi, as he rejects Anambra debt repayment claim. Peter Obi, presidential candidate of the Nigeria Democratic Congress, the NDC, denied leaving Anambra State with outstanding debts when he left office in 2014. He was responding to claims by the state government that federal allocations are still being deducted to repay loans incurred and under previous administration, including his and his successor in the person of former Governor Willie Obiano. Obi said that when he left office, the state owed no salaries, pensions, gratuities, suppliers or contractors whose work had been completed and processed for payment, you know, had been dealt with. He also claimed that he left about 2.1 billion naira in an ecological fund account at First Bank, which he said was reserved for a specific erosion control project. And he also said he refused pressure, you know, he refused pressure from officials to spend the ecological fund before leaving because he wanted his successor to have a smooth transition. He challenged anyone disputing his account to provide evidence saying he would stop campaigning if the account record contradicted his claim. On 2027 elections, Obi said governors have the right to support whichever candidate they choose, including the incumbent president, President Bola Ahmed Tinubu. However, he called for free, fair, and credible elections, arguing that the people, not governors, should determine the outcome of the elections. And he said he would accept the election result if it genuinely reflected the will of the Nigerian voters. So which of these stories today would you want to give your opinion on? The numbers are right there and you can call in. But for now, let's go on this quick break.
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0: All right, yes, we're still with me here on the show, and yes, we're having the conversation. The mail-only line remains 02012770993. That's the mail-only line. The female-only line is 02014657190. 02014657190. The WhatsApp number remains 08095975805. And yes, I'm still Esther Wankwose Lukwe. You can also call me Baby Lawyer. And I'm here to take your calls. Hello?
3: Esther, good evening.
0: Good evening. Afternoon, actually. Still afternoon, but welcome to the show. What's your name and where are you calling me from?
3: Thank you. My name is Ochi Eze from Ogun State.
0: Welcome, Mr. Ochi Eze. Welcome.
3: Thank you. I rightly agree with Gregory Peter Obi on his comment. He said, like they rightly said, that governor of how many states are backing the incumbent president. Good. But they have one vote. Okay, them and their wife, two votes. People will decide where Nigeria is going to. Nigerian people will decide where Nigeria is going to, in as much as we say the impact of fuel, insecurity. The incumbent president rightly said, if I do not give you power, don't vote me a second time.
0: Mm.
3: He contradicted himself. Mm. And today, his manager or somebody, his APC, whatever, he's saying that he improved. Like, question like he improved. Where I am talking to you from now, in Ogun State, Abulerokwu, there's no light since yesterday and today.
0: Wow.
3: One time we spent 1 week. Now we are in 2 days. Still no light today.
0: Hmm.
3: So what is he telling me? If I didn't give you power, don't vote me second time. He's already on the world.
0: All
3: he
0: right,
3: joined that by himself.
0: All right.
3: So
0: sir,
3: please, let Nigerians decide properly. If you enjoy the government, vote the government back to power. If you're not enjoying, let's vote them out. And please, I'm saying this, let there be free and fair election.
0: Thank you very much, sir. I appreciate you. We need to give time for other people to also share their opinion. But yes, yours matters, of course. Thank you. Hello?
4: The law himself.
0: Yes, sir. Welcome, sir.
4: The law himself.
0: I greet you, sir. Welcome, sir.
4: Good afternoon.
0: Good
4: Thank
0: afternoon.
4: You. This is Chris calling from Ikoyi.
0: All right, talk to
4: that
0: me,
4: man
0: Mr.
4: is
0: Chris.
4: A big liar.
0: Hmm.
4: The man who said he has the right to run for 8 years is a lie. It's not the man's right.
0: Honorable Bala Ibrahim.
4: Nigerian constitution is 4 years. If constitution is 4 years, if you do well, people will vote you back. So most of them, they don't know what they're doing. I wouldn't say because they don't know, because of the cabradise they are getting. So all of them can come out and say one or two things. And one way they boast that the Northerners should vote for this man for second time, right? With all what is happening in the North, with all the killing and destruction, you just saw the one that happened in Plateau on Sunday. You hear people were crying. Yes, it was all over my this afternoon. And somebody is telling me that the man has done well. Petrol, like you said, how much is poor? 1,000 for something now. And you are telling me the man has done well. I agree with Obi. We will not leave that fight for Obi alone. We need to defend our vote this time. And for the upper of Lagos, at least mentioning that word, they should be honest in whatever they are doing, right?
0: Mm.
4: Like I always say, the law, the ball is in our court, and we all are in for it. Heaven
0: right.
4: will collapse, it will not collapse on one man. Thank
0: all
4: you,
0: right,
4: the
0: sir.
4: Law.
0: Thank you so much, Mr. Chris. I appreciate you for that. Hello?
5: Hello.
0: Good afternoon. Your
5: Hello,
0: name?
5: Good afternoon, baby lawyer.
0: Thank you so much. Welcome. Your name and where you're calling me from?
5: My name is Mrs. Glory Essien.
0: All right.
5: I am calling from Sulu.
0: Mrs. Glory, you have 1 minute. Please talk to me.
5: All right. I heard the person that said that this person should be given another 4 years, the president. I want to ask a question. If you have an organization, because he said no vacancy. If you have an organization, you employ a general manager, and instead of your company growing, everything keep going down, will you leave the manager there?
0: Hmm.
5: That's my question. Will you allow the manager to be there so that your company can fold up?
0: Hmm.
5: I think the man will not do it. Look at the cost of fuel. Go to the market. I'm a woman. Go to the market to buy things. I bet you can barely take money. I remember when we graduated several years back. And we know what happened. So I don't. It's just because you gave me 1 minute and I don't really have time to talk.
0: All right.
5: Everything seems to be there, the cost of everything. And the question is, if you have a company and you employ a general manager and the general manager is not doing well, will you allow the man to be there?
0: All right. Thank you so much, ma'am. Thank you. I appreciate you. Thank you. Hello.
6: Hello. Good afternoon.
0: Good afternoon, sir. Welcome to the show.
6: Thank you very much.
0: Your name and where you're calling me from?
6: My name is Mr. Anthony Goodluck.
0: Okay.
6: I'm calling from UK.
0: Okay.
6: Okay. Now, I don't know whether we no longer have economics in Nigerian system. Let me give you a scenario in Nigeria. What is happening in Nigeria is like robbing Peter to pay Paul. Only few noble guys in Nigeria are the ones enjoying Nigerian government present. I call home almost every day. Let me give you another example. If you had 100 million naira in 2023, with the valuation of the naira and the and the fuel subsidy removal, that 100 million naira in 2023 is less than 20 million naira. Now go and do your calculation properly. What you can afford to do with 200 million naira in 2023, you can't even use 500 million naira to do it now in Nigeria. And somebody is telling you this man has done well. Governors that were earning, do you know that Nigerians are better off with 30,000 naira minimum wage leaving Nigeria the way it was in 2023 than any 70,000 today that it cannot even cover their cost of transportation? I can go on and on and tell people that they should go and do the analysis very well.
0: Right.
6: Before they begin to support somebody who does not know, he claimed to be an auditor, he claimed to be an accountant, but let him look inward and see what is happening to Nigerians. Go.
0: Thank you so much. I appreciate you, sir. Thank you. Our time is past spent, and then other people need to make their opinions too. Hello. Yes, sir.
7: Good afternoon. My name is Pastor Ambrose.
0: Welcome, Pastor Ambrose. It's so good to have you, sir.
7: Politicians, they can lie. They can lie. See what that man is telling Nigerians that Tinubu has performed. Is it for cement that was 2,000 plus that is now 12,000? Is it for the light that he told us that he will give us 24 hours light? You know, Sean asked him that question. And he was saying that, I don't even know the answer he was giving. And this is the first president that we have that does not care whether people talk or not. All previous, you know, presidents have been proactive when people complain. Let me tell you, his confidence is too much. And I can see that that overconfidence that he has is going to work against him. You see, his supporters are telling us that we should wait for that.
0: Hello?
7: Tell them that, hello?
0: Hello, can you hear me? Okay, sorry.
8: I can hear you.
0: Okay, sorry we lost that, but thank you. You made your point. Hello, welcome.
8: Yeah. Good afternoon from here, from Germany. Mars is my name. I want to talk about people who were a kid in Plateau State, in Vorm, Riom, all those places. You know, my sister, it's very unfortunate that Nigerians are being killed like chickens, like animals, and nobody cares for. Nobody is interested in stopping these marauders from killing innocent people. I lived in Jos for a very long time. I know those, you know, Riom, Vorm, Barikin Land, the Mango, those Miango, all the Basa, all those places. These people have suffered. They have been suffering. I left Nigeria in 1992. Imagine that. Even then, there was killing over there. 1992. And they're still killing today. And you know, the worst part of it is that night, everywhere is calm. People are being killed everywhere, you know, in Jos, in Benue. Neighboring states are calm. Lagos is calm. Imo State is calm. And this is one country. My sister, if somebody is killed here in Germany, whether in South or North, in the North, everywhere we stand still. I mean, killed by terror, you know, by terrorists or something like that. But look at Nigeria. Dozens of people have been killed every day, and it is normal. It is normal for everything is normal.
0: Thank
8: people, you
0: so
8: know, the governors are, oh God.
0: Thank
8: oh
0: you.
8: God.
0: Thank you. I appreciate you for that. Mind you, 1992, he said he left the country in 1992. 1992 was 34 years ago. Okay. Hello.
9: Hello, baby lawyer.
0: Welcome to the show.
9: I greet you, my baby lawyer.
0: I greet you too, sir. Your name and where you're calling me from?
9: My name is Dampi.
0: Dampi, please help me turn off your...
9: center of the universe.
0: Turn off your radio. It's echoing into the call. Please, turn off the radio.
9: My radio is turned off.
0: Go on.
9: Can you hear me?
0: Go on.
9: Yes. If those days, we normally respect the elders because they say elders don't lie. But these days, it's like the elders are the ones telling us lies. I'm telling you, how can an elder person, somebody that is an elder, come out and say everything is cheap now? I don't blame them because their children are abroad. They are schooling there, enjoying security, enjoying free food, subsidized economy in abroad, and they left everybody here suffering. The economy is shrinking every day. And some people say we should come and vote for them. Vote for them for what? In Nigeria, it is only here politicians will come aside and say that they will do this and that. Tinubu said, if I don't give you light, don't vote for me. He has already said it. So it's no need to vote for him again. Somebody that said he will produce light for you, he went to buy solar system. Can you imagine? And you call that a president that cannot even go and check those that have been involved, that have been massacred. He said he has 5 minutes to leave the airport of the state of where people have been massacred.
0: Oh.
9: Is that a president?
0: Thank you very much.
9: Come aside and vote APC out. We are tired of them. We don't want to marry them again.
0: Thank you so much. I appreciate you. I want to take some messages and some voice notes. Oh, let me take this one.
10: Hello, good afternoon. My name is Segun Oluyemo. Life is not static. Life is dynamic. And everywhere in the world, there is always a movement. And so in Nigeria, we will not remain at one point and stagnate. Whatever is happening now is relative to what is happening all over the world. So those who thought that the life of 1970 is what we'll still be living in 2026, I don't think they are analyzing the life well. And I don't think they will ever want to remain at one point in life. Have a nice day. We are moving forward. Tinubu is doing well.
0: All right. Thank you so much. Okay. This one here says, I'm Victor Adegboyega, concerning World Ballet.
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11: 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Let's talk. Let's talk. 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

0: Journalism, ethical practice, an outstanding contribution to our industry. And the theme says it all. 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
18: is the lead. 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
19: Thursday morning, reaching you live from our studios on Victoria Island, Lagos. Good morning, Lagos. Good morning, Nigeria. All right, we're starting to be behind time. I'm a bit under the weather, okay, but we're pushing to ensure that, you know, we keep the show going as much as we can, all right? So please bear with me. Yesterday, we had more developments with regards to the situation in the education sector. You have the concession of the King's College here in Lagos, and a protest by the parents and teachers, as well as federal workers in the country. Parents of that school, teachers of that school, federal workers across the country, several of the unity colleges have failed to resume because the teachers and parents are on, the teachers are on strike. What I hear, I got this information, we got it from the News Agency of Nigeria. They said that yesterday the Federal Ministry of Education.

0: and labor unions in the ministry reached a five-point agreement to resolve the dispute over this King's College concession matter. And the minister we hear of education, Dr. Tunja Lausa of Lagos State, met with the Joint Workers Union and the Association of Senior Civil Servants of Nigeria yesterday in Abuja. I thought these were the same people he was said to have met with the first time when TUC came out to announce that the strike was, the industrial action was paused. So they said they reached an agreement to suspend the ongoing industrial action. And then, of course, the ministry on their part, they've agreed, from what we hear, to put a pause for 2 weeks on the commencement of that concession, all right, you know, of King's College by the Old Boys Association. Okay, what do you think about that? All right, they're setting up a seven-member committee that's going to do some negotiation, and we'll look at, take a thorough look at the federal government's agreement with the King's College Old Boys Association. Is that agreement public? Something that, you know, I'm sure members of the public would like to look at. The minister also sat down for an interview with The Sun, all right, a newspaper in Nigeria, and he's quoted as saying that the federal government is only out to rescue unity schools from decay and from the criminal enterprise of parent teachers associations. How about that? How about that? Also, the minister has ordered the withdrawal of police men from the school. The withdrawal of policemen from the school. All right? So we'll look at what will happen between the unions and the federal government. We'll monitor it. I don't know what the parents have to say. So these are part of the five resolutions that the two parties reached in yesterday's meeting, at yesterday's meeting, according to the reports that we have. Your thoughts on this are welcome. My name is Kofi Bartels. This is the Morning Crossfire. Please call us on the numbers we usually advertise, 0201-277-0993, 0201-277-0993. And also, please call 0201-465-7190. For our female listeners, that's your special number, 0201-465-7190. Imani Boro is the spokesperson for the APC Presidential Campaign Council. He says that the spat between Yenson Wike, Minister of the FCT, and the APC governors, or Progressive Governors Forum, led by Hope Uzodinma, is a family quarrel, or, to put it in his words, a quarrel amongst political siblings, and is urging them to end that war. To end that war. It's been hell for those who are traveling out of Lagos State through the Lagos-Ibadan Expressway, for those who reside on that axis as well, you know, the Berger axis. It's been hell. I've seen reports on social media of commuters trapped, motorists trapped on a terrible gridlock, traffic gridlock on the Lagos-Ibadan Expressway. It's a very sad situation. There were also reports of accidents, or vehicle crash. Saw pictures of a container bearing truck a couple of days ago, and some vehicles around the what's the name of that bridge again? Lord help me. Anyway, so that's that. If you've been on the Lagos-Ibadan Expressway, you know, recent days, you let me know how it's been for you. And yesterday morning, as I was leaving the studio, I saw the son of legendary Nigerian actor Olu Jacobs post a message on behalf of the family that the legendary actor had passed away and gone to be with his maker. At the age of 84, Olu Jacobs is no longer with us. Okay, and also his wife, Joke Silva, announced his death, and both statements called for privacy for the family as they mourn. Okay, so we'll leave it at that. May Saul rest in peace. Anambra State Government is doubling down on Peter Obi, still releasing more information on the debt that they said Peter Obi left Anambra State. This time, they are also saying that he left more than 2.13 billion naira. They are challenging his claim that he left more than 2.13 billion naira in an ecological fund account before leaving office. Okay? And they released some information on X titled Governor Peter Obi and the Record of Public Debt in Anambra State Facts Beyond Propaganda and Lies. So this is what they're saying. Okay, we'll leave it at that. We have our first listener up next. 99.3.
1: Good morning, Mr. Kofi.
0: Hi, good morning. Who do we have online, please?
1: Friday from Ibelere.
0: All right, Friday. He's gone.
1: Ricky, Hope, and the rest. They are now brother. They are now family. It's a family affair. For us, we want it to be an enemy affair, enemy for us. Maybe this is put an end to APC government. Please, we should go on with the threat. Why the government should go on with the threat? Let the quarrel, let the fight escalate. We want the fight to escalate, FOP, because we have suffered a lot in the hand of APC. We want an end to this government. Thank you very much.
0: All right, thank you so much. 99.3.
2: Good morning.
0: Good morning.
2: This is Mr. Gwenda.
0: Okay.
2: So you people that are following politicians, so none of them is a saint. So I've told you people, form your own party. Where is the YDP today? That they form 2020 when the end start. YDP, Youth Democratic Party. That's why I say Nigeria, we are not serious. We are a talking nation. Instead of all of us to support that party, we are following all these people that are punishing us, that are not giving us anything. You are depending on them. They created party for you and they are punishing you. Steal your money. Sponsor Boko Haram and they will say you're targeting. And you keep on following them. You cannot create your own party. And you keep on crying to God. God, God, God, God, come and help us. If you pray, prayer cannot solve this problem. Oh. I'm telling you the truth. Good morning, Nigerians.
0: 99.3.
3: Kebi.
0: Yeah, good morning.
3: Good morning. Christian Ogozelo, I'm calling from Edinburgh.
0: Kebi. Welcome, yeah.
3: I want to talk about this clean college issue.
0: Yeah.
3: Saying that because my big man children's school, Abi, do you know what we, the ordinary Nigerians, suffer in the unity schools, the public schools and the private schools that we later our children go? They should put an eye inside that one too. But this one, because now we think concern big man, their children. That is why they are interested in it. Please, so we, to pay school fees now, not be here, to pay, buy uniform, to buy class, everything is very, very, very expensive. So they shouldn't just look at only at King's College. They should look at other schools, private and public. I beg. We are suffering. I beg.
0: Thank you so much. Thank you so much.
4: Hello, Kofi, good boy.
0: Good morning. What do we have on line, please?
4: Yeah, my name is Mark.
0: Okay,
4: please, if Obi is corrupt, ESCC will have arrested this man since. Why is it now that they are bringing about Obi corruption? Obi didn't leave any money. They should ask the former governor, the governor that left before this government. If this government is not propaganda, we know what they are doing. Let them go to anywhere they want to go. But we believe that Obi don't have any skeleton in his boss. If he has any skeleton, they will have. We will have known this. I'm leaving this for Nigeria. But they should know that after this government, another government is coming, that will be able to open up many things. God bless Nigeria.
0: All right. Thank you so much. 99.3.
5: Good morning.
0: Good morning.
5: Yeah, Mayor from your country.
0: Okay, welcome, Mayor.
5: Kofi, I don't want to dangle with Soludo and APC propaganda. Well, APC will know them as manufacturer of propaganda and lies and deceit. So I don't want to go there. Let me go to the education. Kofi, please, can you tell me one thing that's working in Nigeria? One sector that is working in Nigeria? Is it the power sector? Is it the economy? Is it security? Please, Kofi, you are a journalist. Tell me one thing. Since APC came to power that's working. Everything is dead. Is it the judiciary? Tell you, even your organization, I've been compromising. APC has entered everywhere to destroy every institution in Nigeria. Nothing is working. Kofi, what is working in Nigeria is propaganda, deceit, and the corruption. Looting.
0: Thank you. Nothing. Thank you. Excuse me. Did you vote for
5: I'm us? With you.
0: Did you vote for us? I don't know when you see my organization as. Are we a government institution? Leave us alone.
5: Wait.
0: Please, we are not your problem. All right, we have a WhatsApp caller. Let's quickly go to him. WhatsApp caller. Good
6: morning, Kofi.
0: Yeah, very quickly, please.
6: Good morning. This is CJ from Tel Aviv.
0: Okay, quickly.
6: I think Soludo is making a mockery of himself and of his government. You know why? The internet can never lie. Internet has brought out everything. Where the person that succeeded Obiano Obi made it clear how much Obi left on the coffers of the government, and Soludo even campaigned with Obi that Obi did everything, did this, did that, but the evil of FPC evil has befell him.
0: Okay, thank you so much. Thank you. Okay, we'll talk some more and come back at 6 o'clock. Israel will be here to give us the news at 6, and then when we return, we'll continue. All right, the conversation. Please stay with us.
7: 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We'll be right back.

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0: 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Coming up on the news, tributes pour in for veteran Nollywood actor Olu Jacobs, who has died at 84. And court allows Atiku to serve President Tinubu with court papers through the APC. And outside Nigeria, EU plans social media restrictions for children under 13. Details of all these major stories and more in a bit. 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

0: We begin with the death of veteran actor Olu Jacobs as attention turns to the legacy he leaves behind after more than five decades on stage and screen. President Bola Tinubu and former Vice President Atiku Abubakar are among those mourning the actor who died at the age of 84. President Tinubu described him as a distinguished actor who helped shape Nigeria's entertainment industry. Atiku also praised his talent and contribution to Nollywood. For his part, Lagos Governor Babajide Sanwo-Olu says Jacobs made significant contributions to theater, television, and film during a career spanning more than five decades. The governor also condoled with his wife, Joke Silva, whose family and the entertainment industry. Meanwhile, Joke Silva has been speaking about the health struggles her husband faced before his death. She says Olu Jacobs lived with a degenerative brain condition in his later years.
1: Well, he is dealing with issues and it's been going on for a couple of years. It's known as dementia with Lewy body, and it's a degenerative disease that affects the brain, and it's almost like a kind of Parkinson's, but that just it's the brain that it affects, so you don't see the shaking and things like that.
0: Jacob's family described him as the Lion of Lufodo. His career spanned more than five decades across theater, television, and film. Still on Olu Jacobs, some of his colleagues want his legacy preserved for generations to come. Actor Fred Amata remembers him as a great performer who also made an impact away from the screen.
2: I had very close journey with Olu Jacobs. I first directed Olu Jacobs on the set of Onome. He was an exceptional kind of human being. That's why he's such a great actor. You know, he has been going through a lot, but it's a loss. Cannot find another replacement in the ilk of Olu Jacobs.
0: Filmmaker Lancelot Imaswen says Jacobs' work should be properly documented so younger generations can understand his contribution to Nollywood.
3: For me, I decided to immortalize him as an individual. I also feel Lagos State Government, the federal government, there's still much that can be done in perpetuation of his name. But I can assure you that the greatest immortalization to his name had been done by him before his demise.
0: And the Nigerian Film Corporation is also paying tribute to the late actor. Its managing director, Ali Nuhu, describes Jacobs as an actor, filmmaker, mentor, and patriot. It says Jacobs made a lasting contribution to Nigerian cinema and helped shape Nollywood over several decades. In politics, the race for the 2027 presidency now has 18 confirmed candidates. INEC says it has confirmed the presidential candidates and their running mates for the January 16 election. They include Bola Tinubu of the APC, Atiku Abubakar of the ADC, Peter Obi of the NDC, and Seyi Makinde of the APM. Opposition politicians are still holding talks despite the confirmation of candidates. Obi and Makinde have recently met, but neither has announced a formal alliance. And former Vice President Atiku Abubakar has been given the go-ahead to serve President Bola Tinubu with court papers through the APC. A federal high court in Abuja gave Atiku 7 days to complete the substituted service. Atiku is challenging Tinubu's eligibility to contest the 2027 presidential election over alleged discrepancies in documents submitted to INEC. The court has not ruled on the allegations or on Tinubu's eligibility. We'll take a pause, and when we return, we'll bring you foreign and sports news. Stay tuned.
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5: And now, the foreign news. News.
0: And children under 13 could soon be blocked from using social media across the European Union. EU Commission President Ursula von der Leyen says children between 13 and 15 would also have limited and supervised access.
6: No social media under the age of 13. No personal account under the age of 15. That means from 13 to under 15, only mini accounts set up and supervised by parents or guardians with limited features and time restriction to 1 hour a day. And between 15 and 18, safe design will be an obligation for the platforms.
0: The proposal follows growing concerns about the impact of social media on children. It still needs the approval of EU member states and the European Parliament. And Pope Leo XIV is warning against allowing artificial intelligence, AI, to make decisions that should be left to humans. Speaking at his weekly audience at the Vatican, the Pope says technology brings opportunities but can also make human relationships less personal. He wants people to protect meaningful human connections as technology becomes more powerful.
5: And now, updates on the sports news.
0: The season-ending WTA Finals will have a new home from 2027. The Women's Tennis Association is moving the tournament to Charlotte, North Carolina, under a three-year agreement. The WTA says the move is aimed at attracting bigger crowds and generating more revenue. This year's finals will be held in California. The association will also move its global headquarters to Charlotte. And that's how we'll wrap up the news, but before we go, a recap of our top stories. Tributes are pouring in for veteran Nollywood actor Olu Jacobs, who has died at 84. Court has allowed Atiku to serve President Tinubu with court papers through the APC. And the European Union is planning social media restrictions for children under 13. The news bulletin was edited by Babatunde Pratt, and you can get more news on our website, nigeriainfo.fm, and follow us on social media. Nigeria Info is on X, Facebook, YouTube, Instagram, and TikTok. Thank you for listening, Lagos. My name is Israel Uwem Umor. You can join me at 8 a.m. for more updates on the news. The Morning Crossfire with Kofi Bartels continues. 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
5: Okay, welcome back, Lagos. Welcome back, Nigeria. It's a beautiful, beautiful Thursday morning here in Lagos. People are up early and about. I saw some, footage of innocent Nigerians, if you want to call it that, scrambling for bus space at Oshodi some days ago. What's happening to the BRT bus, system, or the BRT system? Because there's bus in B, in the B is bus. I can't repeat bus. So what's happening to the BRT system? Is it still working? Is it still functioning? What accounts for so many stranded persons at the Oshodi bus terminal? Is it still being operated to standard? Please let me know. And not just at Oshodi, across the city, from day to day you see stranded commuters, and sometimes you ask yourself, don't we have enough buses? If not, why don't we have more people invest in public transportation? Or is there a sort of like a gate for you want to enter the system that you cannot enter without belonging somewhere? I don't know. Is there a barrier to entry? Let me call it that. That's what the economists call it. Is there a barrier to entry? You let me know. Because we need to have conversation around transportation. People are going to pay to move from point A to point B. And they're paying a lot these days because of inflation. So it's a business that anyone should get involved in. So why do we have stranded commuters? I mean, if you look along Ikorodu Road, you look along Lekki Epe Express, you'd see people waiting at bus stops for some time. Man, I can only imagine. If a bus comes there, they have to struggle to enter. What we saw at Oshodi, I don't know when that video was filmed, but I saw it a couple of days ago, is that the daily occurrence for BRT users. Please let us know, okay? Now, front page of today's Punch has the following headlines, and I think within the paper as well, you'd see some, because we have a congratulatory message, someone's 65th birthday, so just leave it. Happy birthday to him. But the main paper, the main story on the front page is on the U.S.-Iran crisis. NLC demands action as petrol sells 1,500 naira per liter. Oh, boy, I didn't know something could make me laugh today. U.S.-Iran crisis, NLC demands action as petrol sells 1,500 naira per liter. You know, the way this thing works, it's good to just say one thing or the other moment once in a while so people will know you are there. You know what I'm saying? Once in a while so people know you are there. And then people will say, oh, they are working. Just say something. Just say something. What happened to the last one they said? This is the most serious NLC I've seen in my entire life. You know, to even call them a joke is being charitable to them. Now, I'm not talking about the state chapters, though. I'm talking about the national, because different state chapters have their own modus operandi, so I'll spare them. But you see, this NLC national is a joke. It's comedy. What's the name? Comedy Central. You know, because I get a kick, I get a laugh each time I see their stories. U.S.-Iran crisis, NLC demands action. Yeah. Petrol sells 1,500 naira per liter. PMS hits 1,500 naira. Kano Bono, others. Southwest Abuja consumers pay 1,400 naira. Maybe their members are beginning to talk. So the man just has to come out and say something. What a shame. Anambra government counters will be alleged 127 billion naira $124 million left debt. Okay, so is Mr. Obi going to step down from his campaign? Because he said if anyone can prove that he was owing a kobo, he is going to step down from campaigning. But I think we all know the answer. We know the answer. He won't. Reforms raised revenue but worsened hardship, as according to Minister. Eligibility suit, Atiku gets nod to serve Tinubu. All right. what's this case about? It's a federal high court. Paper says the federal high court in Abuja on Wednesday granted an application by the presidential candidate of the African Democratic Congress, Atiku Abubakar, to serve court processes on President Bola Tinubu through, this is the story here, through the All Progressives Congress. That is a case presided over by Milord the Honorable Justice Ian Ekwo. Okay. I think he was part of the presidential tribunal now, the Supreme Court panel of justices on presidential petition. Or was it not the one who read the judgment? This is not to say, I'm not trying to insinuate anything. I'm just trying to tell you, you know, help you remember him. I'm not insinuating anything. I may be wrong. Okay, so this is where we are. What is Atiku's prayer? Or what is he accusing candidate Tinubu of? Well, they want the court to disqualify candidate Tinubu of an APC from the next election, 2027 election, because they're alleging that candidate Tinubu forged his NYSC discharge certificate, the one he gave to INEC. No be small finger. So what do ye all say about this? Endless repairs, endless anguish on Lagos Ibadan Expressway since I was born. Federal government plans call center to resolve power complaints. 2027, Utomi leads talks with Atiku Obi on single candidate. Will it work? Nigeria raises 748.6 billion naira from federal government bonds as rates ease. Two nabbed as Robert Steele 11 iPhones, laptop from Ogun students. Okay, how did they get money to buy the iPhones? Recovering Osimhen gets Eagles invites. Don't buy me, I'm just being funny. Okay, we have a call coming through 0201-277-0993. Hello?
6: Kofi Bate, good morning.
5: All right, number from Elasa. Yeah, go on.
6: Yeah, I'm back from Elasa. Yeah, Kofi, please. A liter of fuel, 1,500 naira. A year, Tinubu are campaigning 2027. I want to use this media to ask APC leaders, the governors, the Tinubu himself, are they going to come boldly to campaign with this kind of suffering they have imposed in the people? You remove the subsidy, you give it to your governors who will support you to this wicked policy you preach in Nigeria. And now Nigerians are suffering, and you will come boldly. And those people who are supporting them, among this, are they suffering this kind of evil policy that Tinubu have put in people? In fuel we have in our country, we buy 1,500. You buy 20 liter, it's not, it's almost 70,000. Tinubu will come and people will still support Apple.
5: Thank you.
6: Tinubu have failed.
5: Thank you. Thank
6: Tinubu politics is wicked.
5: Thank you.
6: Thank you.
5: Thank you. Thank you. Allow the man rest more now. Eh? Okay. If it's by what you are saying, Mr. Mba, if it's by what you are saying by now, I don't know where this man will be. The way you hammer him, 99.3. Just a light note, though.
7: Yeah. Good morning, Kofi.
5: Good morning. What's wrong with your voice now?
7: I'm okay. I just woke up.
5: Okay.
7: Babaji.
5: Welcome.
7: Yeah. Honestly, I withdrew my support from the opposition 2023.
5: Okay.
7: When Obi left Atiku alone, and at the end of the day, they divided the vote.
5: Mm.
7: And they've set for another failure again, two of them.
5: Mm.
7: So my prayer, Patu Tomi said he's going to meet with them. And if they can be able to prevail, whether Atiku will be to come together again, even if the opposition lose, to be a good fight between single opposition and the president. That is my prayer.
5: Babaji.
7: Thank you very much.
5: Babaji.
7: Yeah.
5: Do you honestly believe these two men will become one candidate?
7: That is a tall mountain to climb. I don't know. Atiku and Obi coming together. You know the greed. Each of them want to be president.
5: Mm.
7: But it's better for two of them to come together. By the time they get the power, they know how to share it. Mm. But I don't know. It's painful, honestly. It's painful. Mm. Very sad.
5: All right.
7: Yeah.
5: Thank you very much. Appreciate it calling in. All righty. 99.3.
8: Good morning, my dear brother.
5: Okay.
8: What day you call me?
5: Okay, welcome. Good morning.
8: This pump price is outrageous. I expect the federal government to look into how they can lessen the burden on the masses. There is Iran-Iraq war. But in Algeria, in Colombia, in Brazil, UAE, many oil-producing nations of the world, what they do is part of the SX amount they are making on crude now, they are using it to stabilize the prompt prices for the benefit of their citizens. So why is it impossible for Nigeria government to do the same thing? After all, they are still also making extra money. But what they are doing is putting it into supplementary budget, you know, for projects that not impact the lives of the masses.
5: Thank you so much.
8: So what? They should do something, please.
5: Thank you. Thank you so much. Appreciate you calling. 99.3. Good morning.
9: Yes, Kofi. Good morning, sir.
5: Good morning. Who do we have on the line?
9: Yes, my name is Blessed. I'm calling from Banana Island.
5: Oh.
9: Kofi, please tell me to greet Mr. Uba.
5: Uba, I want to finish the president. Yeah? Oh my God, if he could kill people with what you say, then that man would have, God forbid.
10: Good morning.
5: Good morning.
10: My name is Pastor Ambrose.
5: Pastor, good morning to you.
10: We thank God for another day.
5: Yes.
10: In 2019, when Buhari came in, petrol was 65 naira. He took it to 197 naira. He left. And then Tinubu, under one day, under 1 month, petrol went to 1,000 plus. And Nigeria has never been the same. Subsidy is collecting from the poor to enrich the rich. I have never seen a president that has no sympathy for the poor like this man. I've never seen a president that does not listen to the voices of the masses like this man. How can somebody be suffering you and you are still supporting him and you say he will come back again? I even listened to one interview where market women, the people from this part of the country, they say it's God.
5: Mm.
10: Shebi, when we want to go to fuel station,
5: right.
10: Shebi, they used to sell fuel separately for them. This man will not come back again in Jesus' name.
5: Ah.
10: God bless you.
5: Okay, that's for you, because there are people who are praying for him to come back. So let me not ostracize them. Odio, where are you listening from? Good morning to you.
11: I'm from Anja. Kofi, I miss you. Welcome.
5: Thank you very much.
11: I miss you. I say Kofi now. Welcome, sir.
5: Thank you.
11: Nothing more to say, just like the last caller, the fuel is killing us, you know. So, no sympathy, nothing. And all of us, we are doing like zombie, you are not talking. The last is zombie, no go, let the tell them to go. Like, I don't know which kind of juju they do for, who do juju for APC, the juju strong. Well, just calm in this country, nothing. Wow.
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1: 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Let's talk. Mornings with Lipton Tea have a way of connecting us. One cup, one half far at a time.
12: You won't believe what happened yesterday.
13: Seriously. And good morning to you too.
12: Sorry, I forgot. Tea before tea.
13: 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Spill.
1: 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It brings people closer. 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
0: 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We

0: wasted without the government doing something to the masses that I have seen tangible. It's a shame to APC. It's a shame to those that are supporting this evil party.
1: Good morning, Mr. Kofi. Once more, it's me, Sonny. You see, whoever advised Mr. President Tinubu to remove fuel subsidy and devalue Nigeria currency at the same time do not give him good advice, because these two policies are going to stood against him coming 2027, because these are two wicked policies that is not serve Nigeria interest, because there's nothing or any palliative we're going to give today that going to touch the life of the people across every corners of this country just the way subsidy does. So I tell you, all of those empowerment, all of those giveaway and all of that are just mere waste of money. I tell you for sure.
2: Hello, good morning, Kofi. How are you doing? I hope you are getting better now. Soludo should keep quiet, because I don't know why he continued to make those statements that are irritating. If Obi is owing, I think how many administrations before him, and I know how he sang the praises of Obi in his first campaign during his first tenure. So it's all of a sudden Obi has been paying the debt to Obi owed. I don't know why they keep doing what they're doing, because they are doing what I don't know. Obi has been a very decent candidate among all these contenders. So Soludo should keep quiet. Thank you.
3: Okay.
4: Hello, Mr. Kofi.
3: Yeah.
4: Good morning.
3: Yeah.
4: This is Ahmed Olawewaju from Ikorodu, Lagos.
3: Okay.
4: You see, this APC, it is only God that can help the citizens of this country out of their net. Because I could remember early 2000, when crude oil rise to $150 per barrel. The then president by Olusegun Obasanjo and first by Atiku, they did not even increase a kobo into the pump price. They maintain that 65 naira per liter for almost 2 years. When the crude oil rise like that, then they now created a excess crude oil account. We have a benchmark in which the benchmark always have about at least a difference of $10-$15 per barrel. Now the crude oil now in the world, it's not even up to 150, and we are buying fuel for 1,500. Is this not a wickedness? What kind of policy the APC are say they are doing?
3: Thank you.
5: Yeah, good morning, Mr. KB. My name is Richie. I just want to emphasize something. What happened during Ahmadu Bello and Zeke Awolowo, it was still playing on, where the three of them were fighting to be president, where they were supposed to go separately and become the president of their people. And that is still what is still playing on today. I hope and I wish Atiku and Obi can come together. But the mistake was done earlier.
3: Right.
5: I hope one person will drop his ego.
3: Who should drop? So choose one. Who will say, I don't want to be president again? Let's see if your wishes will come through.
6: Hey, good morning. Benjamin Chidobe is my name. Let Mr. Mba leave our president alone. Let him continue his policy and his governance. I don't think that Atiku will agree to step down for Obi. Why Obi will not agree to step down for Atiku? But to my own sense, Atiku would have even stepped down because he's older and the power now is at the South to support Obi. If you want to become a president, maybe it's his birthright.

0: We just have one time so that the power will return to north. Mm-hmm. So that I can be able to contest and take the power.
1: Well, that is an interesting suggestion. Mm. That's an interesting suggestion. Yeah. Okay, let's see if Padutomi's efforts will yield results. Mm.
2: Coffee, a very good morning to you. Prince Wae speaking. I want to suggest to Mr. President, please, Mr. President, as it is now, we need to do the CNG buses, thousands of them, and give it to Nigeria Labour Government to manage. That is labor crisis. And if we bring the price down to the level that everybody can easily go through that buses. So that's one suggestion. The another one is, again, pump a lot of money into agriculture. People who are saying, we are hungry, we are hungry. If there's food on the table of every a majority of Nigeria, I think things will get better. These are my two candidate suggestions to Mr. President this morning. Right. Good morning to you, Kofi.
1: Thank you so much. Thank you so much. Let's go to Robert.
3: Good morning, sir. Mr. Kofi, for Obi, Anambra, and APC. They are joking. We have already known their style. When Obi was going to Benue State, what happened? So we know all everything. So Nigerians know everything. If they like, they say Obi has steal everything for Nigeria. Obi has steal federal government property where he has never ruled. So thank you.
1: Okay. You know, it's interesting how many people are vouching for, you know, Miss Obi. Of course, these are all allegations and nobody has proved anything. And I'm so sure that Soludo is lying. It's also interesting how many will vouch for Soludo and are so sure that Mr. B is guilty. But I want to see those who will be in the middle to say, well, Mr. B has called the bluff. The Soludo, you know, side, they've also come with their claims. Let us see everybody's evidence. If you're making the claim, bring evidence. If you are saying you're not, also bring evidence. I like those who are in the middle, because you can never be so sure about anybody in life. I like those who are in the middle. You know, if you're in the middle, you are safe, because you can never be so sure. Even the Bible says it, that you should not go and be stand and say, this man can never steal. I will vouch for him. It's in scripture. Go and read it. It doesn't mean that because someone said he stole. Okay? But tell the person who said it, so bring your evidence. That's the way I see it. Okay, we'll pick some calls after this last voice note here.
4: Good morning, Mr. KB. My name is Sean on the road. Sincerely, I keep hearing this news every day, this same issue every day. I'm in my late 20s and nothing has changed. How can we continue like this? I keep hearing this from my childhood up until now. Nigerians, what are we doing? How long do we want to continue like this? Eh? We grew up, we are giving birth, we are married, we are living life, and at the same time, we can't even point towards one successful story from this country that we can, you know, call that something monumental for us. When is the question? Are we tired?
1: Thank you so much. Thank you so much. Very good questions you're asking. Well, the front page of today's Nation has a very clear lead story. It's so clear. Though there's a birthday wish for Mr. Mohamed Abubakar Adamu, retired IGP. Mm-hmm. Happy birthday to him. But the big story on the front page of today's Nation, of all the stories we have in the country, is this one. It's their prerogative, so I'm not trying to insinuate anything. Anambra debt will be under fire. That's a big story. It would have been nice if we had his face there, like he used to have on in those old papers. But hey, you can't blame the Nation, you know. Anambra debt will be under fire. They have more stories from the paper. State assemblies receive state police bill for concurrence. Now, I hope that you are following the state police bill matter. You have to go through the bill. You have to read it. You have to look at everything. Not just individuals. Civil society organizations. Professional bodies. Pressure groups. Don't wait till when they sign it. Then you will now march to national assemblies. No political parties. Don't wait. You all wait. Like we did with this Electoral Act. You wait. When they now march to national assemblies. This is the time. Okay. In fact, time has passed if you ask me though. Eligibility. Court grants Atiku's request to serve Tinubu through APT. Nigeria attracts, that's I think the NYC discharge certificate forgery case. Nigeria attracts $8.4 billion foreign direct investment inflow, $10 billion FID in oil. Okay, so I said the money is there. All right. Anyway, let's read a few words from this Nation story. You'll be under attack over a number of debt. It says, a dispute over the financial legacy of PWB's 8-year administration in Anambra State has moved to the center of the 2027 presidential campaign. The presidency yesterday challenged the former governor. Yeah, I saw Mr. Bayonaga's tweet. He was tweeting what Anambra State government said. It says, the presidency yesterday challenged the former governor to honor a pledge to stop campaigning if evidence emerges that he left the state with outstanding liability. The latest exchange was triggered by figures released by the Anambra State government showing 8 external loans, which we said were contracted during Obi's tenure and still had an outstanding balance of $92.35 million. That's they are still paying the debt. Oh, they're still servicing the loan, equivalent to about 127.37 billion naira as of June 30. Obi, presidential candidate of Nigerian Democratic Congress, was Anambra governor between 2000. We know. He maintains that he left the state without outstanding salaries, pensions, gratuities, or contractual liabilities, and that he liquidated more than 35 billionaire in inherited arrears before leaving office. The dispute has also received a long-standing controversy over what Obi handed to his successor, Willie Obiano, in March 2014. Some people are pointing to a video that shows Goodluck Jonathan applauding Mr. Obi, you know, for leaving the state without debt. You know, so, I mean, this is the issues here. Can they give us the papers? Can the Anambra State government publish more documents, okay, to prove? Because they also have a burden of proof. They have a burden of proof. They're saying he was owing salaries. You know? For me, this is not even an issue. It shouldn't even be an issue. But Mr. Obi has put himself in trouble because he says he won't campaign again if anybody can prove that he was owing salaries. Okay, who do we have on the line? 99.3.
5: Yeah, Ima from Ejibo. Good morning.
1: Welcome, Ima. Good morning. Please go.
5: Yeah, if Soludo has any proof, let him bring it out. Let him be a man that promise Tinubu gave to him. He gave to Omai. He also gave to Wike. And he gave them the same promise. And he's running up and down, making all the noise. He wants to be vice president after Tinubu. It cannot work. Tinubu knows how to receive. And he will tell you privately. And you bear that one in mind. He tell the other person privately. That's why they're hustling for this. Let him prove anything against Tinubu. And if he fails to prove it this time, let him go arrest and keep quiet forever. Thank you.
1: Thank you very much. Thank you very much, my brother. I want to say good morning to Emmanuel Ego, who is here from CFAO Mobility. Emmanuel, good morning to you.
6: Good morning, Kofi.
1: Yes, it's been quite some time.
6: It is.
1: You're part of those who didn't look for me.
6: But I'm sure you're not missing now.
1: You were in good hands. I've not been around for a couple of weeks.
6: You know the funny thing is, if you get missing, would have gotten the call to bring millions for your head.
1: No, God forbid, though. It's not happening. Okay, Emmanuel is here to talk about very important issue, which is how to take care of your car. Emmanuel, what are we looking at specifically today?
6: So basically, it's just why you have to do your maintenance. Preventive maintenance always beats corrective maintenance, because preventive maintenance, just so that we spare the English, is where you get to fix those little things right in the beginning, so that you don't get to have your car grounded and all of that, particularly for fleet owners. And when we say fleet owners, people expect that you have 10 vehicles, 100 vehicles. Yeah. I mean, anything above 2 or anything above 1 constitutes as a fleet. So, like I said, Wind Parts is your one-stop shop for multi-brand car parts, and AutoFast is your one-stop shop for manpower.
1: Interesting. So preventive maintenance beats corrective?
6: Any day. All day, every day.
1: Very interesting. Some people say this preventive maintenance is expensive.
6: Ah, no, Kofi. In terms of, we have packages. In fact, you could service your Corolla with us for as low as 50.
7: Be a part of the...
6: for as low as 50,000. Mm-hmm. And in fact, we have our motor lubricants, which goes for as low as 38,000 in this economy, in this climate. Mm-hmm. I mean, you don't have to owe us, and we won't drag you for owing us like they're dragging mm-hmm. a certain individual. So, yeah.
1: All right. Let's talk about some of the things that motorists should pay attention to when they want to do this preventive maintenance.
6: Basically, if you see something, hear something, say something. Mm-hmm. And in the event that you're unable to identify these things, this is where we are here for you. Mm-hmm. This is why we would provide everything that we have in terms of maintenance expertise, vehicular expertise.
1: Are you looking at, is it just changing the engine oil, for instance? Is that, because that's what most people do.
6: Yes, I mean, this is like the most basic line of operation, just mm-hmm. changing the engine oil. But I mean, granted, there's a whole lot more that goes into it. Mm-hmm. I mean, your brake pads, mm-hmm. your suspension parts, all of that. Mm-hmm. All of that. Mm-hmm.
1: Yeah. Mm-hmm. Okay, and so with as low as 39,000 naira.
6: Yes, you can get our motor lubricant, okay. And for as low as 50,000 naira, you can service your basic car. I mean, it doesn't get better than this.
1: Okay, interesting. 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
6: Particularly for fleets, our number is 070-4012-1215. 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
1: That's Instagram. Can you take it slowly? The phone number. Calm down.
6: 070-4012-1215.
1: 070-4012-1215. Your address?
6: 1437 Sanusi Fafunwa, Victoria Island, Lagos. 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Lekki 1, Lekki 2, close to the Palms, close to Jakonde, Sura, Onikpanu, Ibobi, Onigbongbo, Old Tollgate, and Alakpere.
1: All right. Manuel Ego, thank you so much. I don't know if you're part of those who went to the protest at Aspamda. Let's keep that out of the conversation for now. Yes. Manuel Ego is with CFA Mobility. Thank you very much for your time. Please engage in preventive maintenance. It will save you a lot of money. All right, Over Diesel is here. Yes, indeed. You have to be calling me champion.
7: I don't understand.
1: You have to call me champion. That's
7: you've not won the league this season now.
1: No, but we understand. I mean, I'm the current champion.
7: Yeah, you're defending champion. That's true.
1: Yes, you know.
7: And I don't know what's happening to Man United, to be honest.
1: Yeah, it's crazy.
7: 2-0 up, then they go on to lose.
1: I saw 2-0. I said, I'm not watching the game because it's over.
7: Wow.
1: I looked at my feet and I saw 3-2. I said, what's going on?
7: I don't know, man. Yeah. I don't know.

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6: Yes, indeed, it is another wonderful morning right here on your number one dial. Sports Drive is what we call this one. And yes, indeed, Michael Carrick and Man United, well, they lost yet again yesterday in the third round of the Carabao Cup. I don't know what's happening to Man United, but this was how the action went down last night. And 2-0 up and cruising, got on your way to some sort of bruising. And that was how it ended for them. Oh! Oh! Manchester United have conceded a goal against the run of play.

today, and it's Jara Lopez Castulas. Very lovely pass to find Jara Lopez. Aiden Heaven couldn't get to him. Dallo stranded. Jara Lopez with a goal. So Brighton score eventually. Lovely pass. And this time it's a chance for Brighton. Pascal Gross equalizes. How vulnerable again Man United are. They come forward now. Very confident. Full steam ahead. Can they make it happen? It's a chance. A chance! They have turned it around, Brighton. And this time it is the substitute. Maxim de Kuyper breaks the heart of United. And Michael Carrick, in anger, goes back to his seat. He's sitting off while standing. But Manchester United, from two goals up, are now 3-2 down inside Old Trafford. Catastrophe for the Red Devils. Yeah, catastrophe for the Red Devils, and that's how they exited the Carabao Cup for the second season running. But anyways, let's start off with tennis. By urging fans back home to keep supporting the team as they continue their preparations in Rabat. Now, of course, Nigeria arrived in Morocco on Monday ahead of the September 19th and 20th clash at the Union Sportive de Tennis de Maroc, with Aboua, Daniel Adele, Michael Emmanuel and Abubakar Yusuf forming the playing team under coach Benson Isicheli. We're not just looking forward to doing something good, I'm sure. We are here to win. I will just tell the people at home to send their support. Of course, Nigeria end their place in World Group 2 after defeating Uzbekistan 3-1 at the Lagos Lawn Tennis Club in the month of February this year, with Aboua playing a key role in the comeback. Well, looking back on the victory, Aboua described it as a significant moment in his career. Morocco entered the tie after dropping into World Group 2 following the defeat by Colombia in the World Group 1 playoff in Casablanca. Meanwhile, in the world of athletics, Team Nigeria's contingent at the inaugural World Athletics Ultimate Championship in Budapest, Hungary, and a combined $130,000 in prize money. Yes, $130,000 in prize money, led, of course, by Toby Amuso's silver medal finish in the women's 100 meters hurdles. Amuso pocketed, yes, she bagged $75,000 after finishing second in an event with a time of 12.34 seconds behind America Masai Russell. Yes, the American who won, win, of course, a time of 12.22 seconds to claim the $150,000 prize, the top prize right there. Koinsala Jai earned $25,000 for his fourth placed finish in the men's 100 meters, while Ezekiel Nathaniel also took home $14,000 after placing sixth in the men's 400 meters hurdles. Udodi Onwuzurike earned $10,000 for an eighth place finish in the men's 200 meters, and Ella Onojovero rounded off Nigeria's earnings with $6,000 from a 12th place finish in the women's 400 meters event. Nigeria's mixed 4x100 relay team failed to compete after visa issues disrupted the travel plans of three members of the squad. Athletics Federation of Nigeria President Tonobo Kokoa said the performances had strengthened his belief in the country's emerging talents, as well as provided a foundation for the federation to build towards the 2027 World Championships. Meanwhile, in the world of football, the proposed reform agenda for the Nigerian Football Federation, led by the National Sports Commission, is set to get a clear direction in the coming days as World Football Governing Body FIFA weighs whether to pave the way for a normalization committee or allow the existing NFF Congress to lead the process of stabilizing Nigerian football. Now, this follows the conclusion of a FIFA-led consultation with Nigerian football stakeholders in Abuja on Monday and Tuesday to assess the legal and governance structure of the federation following the mass resignation of NFF President Ibrahim Gusau, General Secretary Mohammed Sanusi, and other board members.

0: which happened on the 27th of August, which was last month, right there in Abuja. Gusau and his board resigned amid mounting scrutiny over the performances of Nigeria's national and youth teams, particularly the failure of the senior men's and women's teams to qualify for their respective World Cups. The delegation comprised FIFA Member Association Governance Services team led by Ahmed Haraz, FIFA Head of Member Association Governance Rolf Tanner, and FIFA Regional Office for West Africa El Hadj Wack Diop, as well as CAF Legal Manager Nnemeka Olu. At the conclusion of the engagement on Tuesday, the NSC, which of course is the National Sports Commission, said FIFA and CAF will now consider the views and submissions gathered from Nigerian football stakeholders before determining the next step in the reforms process. Meanwhile, Nigeria's under 20 team will be in action today, talking about the Falconets. And coach of the side, Moses Aduku, says winning the under 20 Women's World Cup has been his target since taking charge of the Falconets, as his side faces England in the round of 16 in Poland later today. The Falconets will face England at the Stadion Mieski Bielsko Biala, with Aduku insisting that lifting the trophy remains the ultimate objective despite the challenge posed by the European side. He says, and I quote, "It will not surprise us. Right from the first day I was appointed, I made it clear to the players and the backroom staff that my vision is to win this trophy. I told them they could back out if they weren't ready," Aduku said. "So if we win today, it will not be a surprise for me, and the celebrations will end on the pitch. We will focus on the next game and the game after that. And I promise we will make Nigerians proud." Nigerians, of course, booked their place in the round of 16 with an emphatic 10-1 win over New Caledonia. And that was last Sunday. Well, I can tell you that it was Benin Republic, Nigeria, Tanzania, and Ghana who all qualified for the Under-20 World Cup when it kicked off from the inception right there in Poland. But of course, you already know Nigeria will be taking on the English women, Under-20 English women. And I feel really that it's going to be a very difficult one. But again, Moses Aduku talking tough. Who can blame him? He believes that his side can go all the way right there in that particular one. Well, apart from Nigeria battling England, you have Poland, Colombia, and of course North Korea, Japan, not forgetting France and Canada. So those are the four games that will go down as far as the round of 16 are concerned. Yeah, well, no African team aside Nigeria qualified for the next round. No African team. Ghana, Benin finished bottom of their group, behind Poland, Argentina, and Mexico. Tanzania finished bottom of their group, three losses. Benin Republic recorded two losses and one draw. Tanzania recorded three losses. Ghana recorded one win and two losses. And you could say Nigeria, well, one win, one draw, and one loss. And so they are the only African side to make it through to the knockout phase. Well, let's move on right here. Durban United coach Deji Ayeni says the newly promoted side's main objective is to make a strong impression in the Nigerian Premier Football League after their perfect start to the 2026-27 campaign. The Savannah Tigers have won all three of their opening games without conceding a goal, including a 2-0 victory over former champions Enyimba in Gombe over the weekend. Yes, last weekend, that is. Their impressive run has put them top of the early MPFL table with 9 points, but INE insists the club is focused on competing strongly rather than putting undue pressure on themselves with title talk. Let's talk about the Carabao Cup right now, ladies and gentlemen. Manchester United, oh, they faltered. They were two goals up, but guess what? At the final end, Maxim the Kuiper putting the nail in their coffin. And so you could say Manchester United suffered a humiliating Carabao Cup exit at Old Trafford as Brighton came from 2 goals down to reach the last 16. Head coach Michael Carrick had to bring on skipper Bruno Fernandes. Yes, at some point in the game, in a desperate attempt to salvage the game after watching his side concede twice in 4 second-half minutes. It was the first time United had led at home by 2 goals and lost since they were beaten 3-2 by Tottenham in, wait for it, 1976. Ah, oh my goodness. Well, what did Fabian Huitzilla have to say after seeing his side overcome that? Let's hear from the winning coach first off. Yes, Fabian Huitzilla, he is the coach of Brighton, and he had this to say after the game. Let's hear from you, Fabian. I'm sure you'll be proud of your boys.
1: I definitely believed, and I think belief was a big reward in the preparation from us, because I think when you go to a place like here, to environment like here, to face a team like United, then you need to have belief. You need to have belief in every situation of the game, but then to show the belief when you're 2-0 down, that shows really character, and that shows that we really stick together, that the players have a strong social bond, that they can really trust and rely on each other. And that's something what we don't see in TV. We always focus on goals, chances, tactical approaches, but in the end, the foundation and the key from this game was exactly like this togetherness, this connection, these relationships they build on the pitch. And I think the longer the game went, the more we crawled into the game, the more we had the control of the game, and in the end, I think it was a deserved win.
0: All right, a deserved win in the end. Fabian Huitzilla, well, what does Michael Carrick have to say about that? Oh my goodness, 2-0 up. Well, you threw it all away.
2: It's a good question, to be honest with you. I think the way we started the game, 25 minutes into the game, and in such a good position, playing well, doing all the things that we wanted to do, and then feels like it's a long time ago. You know, the feeling at the start of the game to the feeling at the end of the game couldn't have been further apart. So, yeah, but you got to accept, you know, the game can't go in that direction from where we were.
0: All right then. Well, of course, Tammy Abraham's double helped Aston Villa overcome Coventry to reach the Carabao Cup fourth round. The striker made his point to Unai Emery after the Villa boss was willing to let him leave in the summer. Abraham rejected loan moves to Ipswich and Everton in the transfer window to fight for his place. And guess what? Two camp finishes from him, either side of Ross Barkley's header, underlined the striker's desire to prove his worth following the £65 million arrival of Nicholas Jackson from Chelsea. Meanwhile, Everton picked their place in the Carabao Cup fourth round with a hard-fought win over Championship side Wolverhampton Wanderers at the Hill Dickinson Stadium. Watched by Toffee fans, Prime Minister Andy Bonham and his Canadian counterpart Mark Carney, David Moyes' side claimed a crucial goal in the 80th minute, and it came from substitute Charlie Alcaraz, who jinked his way inside the box before finishing calmly for his first goal for the club in 13 months. Meanwhile, fourth round draw is here, and the full draw is as follows. Fleetwood Town will take on Arsenal. Man City or Norwich, which goes down tonight. And of course, Samuel Samwine is your match commentator. The winner of Man City versus Norwich City will battle Brighton and Hove Albion. Everton will take on Newcastle United in the fourth round. Sunderland will battle Brentford. Liverpool will take on Chelsea. That has to be the tie of the round. And Bradford City will take on Peterborough United. Fulham will battle Crystal Palace. And Bournemouth will take on Aston Villa. In the La Liga, Rafinha continued his remarkable start to the season with a hat-trick as Barcelona put 7 past Racing Santander to maintain their perfect record in the La Liga. The Brazil international has now scored 11 goals in all competitions, 9 of them in the league, to help Barca begin their title defense with 6 straight wins. Barcelona, Ogbona Feli Feli. Well, action went down last night in the UEFA Europa League. And of course, you could say, not a good one. All right there for, of course, AC Milan. They were beaten 2-0 by Benfica. Omonia defeated Celta Vigo by 1-0. In other results, it was Anderlecht 1, Lyon 2, Bayer Leverkusen 2-0 winners over Kylie, while Hapoel Beersheba and Dynamo Zagreb battled to a goalless draw. Olympiacos defeated Jagiellonia by 2-1. Storm Graz played a goalless draw with Stade Rennais. And Sunderland made a winning start, I tell you, right there, beating AZ Alkmaar by 1-0. Enzo Lefebvre, he missed a penalty against Arsenal, but not this time, as his penalty was the difference in that game. Meanwhile, I can tell you that Chelsea chairman Todd Bailey and director Mark Walter have sold their stakes in the club to majority owner Clearly Capital. Swiss billionaire Hans-Jörg Weiss has also sold his stake, meaning Clearly, led by co-founders Behad Egbali and Jose Feliciano, have now acquired full control of Chelsea. Bailey, Walter and Weiss each had a 12.8% stake, with Clearly previously owning 61.5% of the Blues. American Bully will leave his role as chairman, a position he has held since 2022. Well, my position is to take calls right now. 0201-277-0993, 0201-465-7190. Let me hear from you. Hello, good morning.
3: Overdose, good morning.
0: Yes, good morning.
3: Yeah, this is Emmanuel from Sango.
0: Emmanuel, laugh at Man United. I know that's what you want to do. Go ahead. Go ahead.
3: I don't dare. I tell you yes. I tell you yesterday.
0: You did. You did.
3: Tell me. But that one aside, now. I don't tell that if I won't do it. Maybe I go for a Spanish manager. When you guys was appointing Michael Carrick as a permanent manager, I tell you, say, when this man started to compete for four competition now, The man head goes scatter. Now only three now. They compete. The man head don't scatter. But that one aside, sir, I wish you the Falcons all the very best of luck today. As for Barcelona, I know see Madrid is catching them.
0: All right.
3: They should carry the lead team Barcelona by now, sir.
0: For what now? Real Madrid is still there. But anyways, thank you very much for your contribution. Another call. Hello.
4: Overdose, how you doing?
0: I'm very well, thank you. Good morning.
4: Good morning, Joe Baba. Overdose, what is really happening?
0: My brother, I don't know. Omo, me say, if you ask me, now who I go ask?
4: I need to ask you because you are one big fan.
0: Baba, the matter long. I don't even know. In fact, I'm confused right now.
4: But the angle to it is when they're not permanent team, results will now start going, you know, off that.
0: It's not just the only one. Everybody, they're permanent. They start bringing permanent suffering.
4: Now, wow. Honestly, well, let's see how it goes, because all eyes will be on him to do the needful for the next two or three games now. Mm. And for that United that did not want to shave his plenty hair. That guy should change his maybe you should say two games. So, because the way, man, you cannot win five games in a row.
0: I'm telling you.
4: It's really pathetic. Thank you very much.
0: All right. Thank you very much, Joe Baba. Really, really pathetic, I tell you, because Man United right now, they are in tatters at the moment. Hello. Good morning to you. Welcome.
5: Overdose.
0: Hi.
5: Good morning.
0: Morning. How are you doing?
5: This is David from Lekki.
0: All right, David, let's go.
5: For those that don't tire, my United don't tire me. Bless, I want switch now. Look, I go Madrid. I don't tire. I want switch. In fact, if
0: you want switch,
5: weekend,
0: you don't forget enough for better for worse.
5: For better for worse, man, I tell you, my brother, this one don't tire me.
0: Kai.
5: He don't tire me.
0: Yeah, no worry. Man, you will bounce back. They will bounce back. I'm sure.
5: He don't tire me over this. I don't know what I would do. Kai. Man, you don't fall my hand.
0: Kai. Hey, yeah.
5: Have a blessed day.
0: You too, my man. Yeah, you too, my guy. Of course, I can only imagine. I mean, yesterday I was really feeling down, to be honest. But we move. Hello, good morning.
6: Good morning. My name is Peter Edemba from LJTT. I greet you
0: all right, Peter.
6: Again.
0: Welcome quickly now. Let's go.
6: Yeah, I want to ask, what's wrong with Man U?
0: I don't know, Peter. I don't know. I have no answer.
6: Is this how the dry bone is dying?
0: Yes, the dry bones are dying because I have to let you go. Ladies and gentlemen, up next, Daily is today. Later tonight, Sam or Sam Wine will be your match commentator. Overdizzle on X, I'm Overdose on IG. Good morning, God bless.
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7: I told you we'll be back, and indeed we're back. It's still the morning crossfire right here, 99.3 Nigeria Info, and the second part of our dailies today, where we look at the paper headlines. But before now, you heard from Overdose with the latest from the world of sport. Now we look at the papers. Controversial stories. And I cannot wait to hear from you. So please get ready to call 0201-277-0993. 0201-277-0993. Okay, that's the first number. 0201-277-0993. Second number, 0201-465-7190. That's our female line. 0201-465-7190. Okay, and of course our WhatsApp number 08095975805. If you're listening from around the world, you can call us on WhatsApp. If you're outside Nigeria, 08095975805. And of course WhatsApp allows you to send voice notes. Please keep it to 30 seconds, or you can just send a short WhatsApp message. We're streaming live. I was going to say we're streaming live on YouTube, but I don't see this. I'm seeing something else on YouTube. We streaming live on Facebook. Okay, there's no Facebook live stream, and there's no YouTube live stream as well. So all you can do is just send your comments on WhatsApp, okay? Then you listen online if you wish to do that. That being said, let's look at the front page of Guardian this morning. It's The Guardian this morning. NLC opposition mount pressure on Tinubu for buffers as fuel hits 1,417 naira. You know, some days ago I told myself, yesterday I said, no, this is the last time I'll complain. I don't know. Somebody just told me, you know what, you stop complaining. Because I was going through the history of the naira. I have it on my phone. You know, and how things have gotten, you know, how far we've come from some years ago. And I told myself, you know, maybe I stop complaining. You know, but this is where we are. The Nigerian Labour Congress opposition mount pressure on Tinubu for buffers as fuel hits 1,417 naira. You know what I think about this current present national leadership of NLC, so I won't bore you with more. The opposition is mounting pressure. It's all right. World Patient Safety Day. Concerns over weak infrastructure, quality assurance in strained facilities. We did something about this last year. 2027, politicians plot to buy dons, monarchs, worry CSOs. Politicians, that's an apostrophe after the S, plot to buy in inverted commas, dons. Those talking about academics. Monarchs, worries CSOs. And this is what the paper is saying. The Resource Center for Human Rights and Civic Education has raised the alarm over emerging indications that vice chancellors, professors, and senior university lecturers with clear recent partisan political involvement may be deployed as returning and coalition officers in the 2027 general elections. This came as the Human Rights Writers Association decried the growing use of traditional and religious institutions for partisan political activities ahead of the 2027 general elections. You know, in some countries, the traditionalists are banned from being partisan. Maybe we can look at inserting that in the constitution. And if you're a traditional ruler, maybe even a religious leader, I don't know.

0: Just walk over to that place and tell them to give you the Delta profile of Anambra State when those monies were signed and by who. Then you come back and educate your listening audience.
1: All
0: right. That Anambra State is either right or wrong.
1: Okay.
0: I tell you that we have all the facts. We have all the facts. He took 8 loans and we are repaying.
1: Okay.
0: And whoever tells you it's not a loan, why is Anambra's tax allocation being deducted to service the loans if it's not a loan? If it's a grant, why are we being debited?
1: Okay. So you're saying you have all the bank statements?
0: All the bank statements. And there is no place you can find. You know, you talked about ecological fund that he left behind, that he came in about 3 months before he left office, and he was specific. Say 2.13 billion. There is no such figure anywhere in the accounts operated in his time. Nowhere you will find that figure. Do you understand that? Either as an inflow that he was paid into an Anambra State account, or that it was a balance of the account at any point. I don't mind flying to Abuja to share this bank statement, but I don't want to publish them. I will come there for your eyes. You see for yourself. So, you know, I don't know. He could insult the
1: people. Are you saying you're willing to come to Lagos with them? Because I'm in Lagos, actually.
0: Why not?
1: Okay.
0: Why not?
1: Well, arrange.
0: But because I don't want to publish them yet. I don't have the authority of Anambra State Government to publish those things. But I know I can share, you know, one-on-one. You can take a look.
1: You can
0: see for yourself.
1: You can send to me on WhatsApp. You do view once. View once means that I can't download it. It's just once. After that, once it disappears.
0: No. I can't take that risk, please.
1: Okay. So you come to... We'll arrange for you to come to Lagos.
0: I can also suggest something to you.
1: Yes.
0: Let me suggest something to you.
1: Okay.
0: Based on the Freedom of Information Act, you can request for the bank restart from First Bank.
1: From which bank?
0: It's a public document.
1: Which bank?
0: Yes, because he has become contentious.
1: Which bank?
0: So journalists have right to ask a First Bank to release the bank statement from its creation to date.
1: Okay.
0: And again, that bank account he quoted is not even for ecological funds. That is for the Anambra State's internally generated revenue. So there is a mix-up. But I personally believe that the money exists somewhere. So let him check properly.
1: Honourable Commissioner, stay with us. We want to give our listeners a chance to come in at this point. We're in Lagos, Nigerian for FM Lagos. I have a listener from the UK who is on the line. UK caller, what's your name?
2: Hello, good morning. Good morning. My name is Chris.
1: Chris?
2: Yes, Chris.
1: Where are you listening from? Oh, Chris's call has been lost. All right, for everyone, every other person who wants to call in, you call using the female line, okay? Please call using the female line. I think we have another call coming through. Okay, it is another UK caller. Yeah, what's up, caller? Your name, location, and contribution, please.
3: Hello, Kofi. Good morning.
1: Good morning.
3: Yeah, my name is Anthony. I'm calling from the UK.
1: Okay.
3: Yeah, your guest, I don't know whether he's there presently or he's speaking via Zoom or that, Law Mefo. We Nigerians challenge him to publish that. It's a freedom of information document. It doesn't need the clearance of the state government to publish that, the said document, to the public. And I also want him to also, I can personally send some documents of the transactions that his superior, if he works with the government, when he was in Central Bank, all the BDCs with prosy names and all that, I can also avail him to go and scrutinize. I'm also trying to say that this thing is just political propaganda that is going on all over the place. The young man, Peter Obi, has told the world, if you deem
1: Thank
3: it
1: you.
3: Fit
1: Thank
3: and
1: you.
3: Feel he has
1: Thank you.
3: A document that can that Thank can cause him any harm,
1: Thank you.
3: That he would end his presidential ambition.
1: Thank you. Let's move to the next listener. But he says he has the bank statements, but he won't publish them yet. Mrs. Obuli is on the line.
4: Good morning, Mr. Kofi.
1: Good morning. Where are you calling from?
4: From IKD. Good morning to your guest as well.
1: All right. Thank you.
4: What I want to just say this morning is

0: I don't want to be blinded by sentiments. And if we want to get it right in this country, I think we should step aside from sentiments and speak holistically to issues. If Mr. Obi, if they bring out proof, allegedly, that what he has done is guilty of it, he should have his time, you know, to defend himself, okay? Not because we are blinded by politics. But if at the end of the day, all these allegations are false, I want him to just sue the entire people that have brought out all these false accusations against him.
1: Thank you so much.
0: It's a pity it's at this point people are bringing out this issue. Why did you say it's all these days?
1: Okay, thank
0: why
1: you.
0: Now?
1: Thank
0: Commissioner
1: you.
0: And the rest.
1: All right.
0: I am asking, why now?
1: Time is up.
0: What made you guys moot till this present?
1: All right. Thank you so much. I'll pick one call, then we'll allow the Honorable Commissioner to respond. Pastor Ladipo, I don't know where you're calling from, but you have the floor.
2: Talking about this, Pastor Ladipo.
1: Yes, said oh, sorry.
2: Calling from Morile Osarigomo.
1: Okay.
2: Please, I want to appeal to your guest. I want to plead with your guest. Let him publish. He doesn't know politics. He needs it. He is a whistleblower. From the way he is a whistleblower. Let him publish it.
1: All right, Pastor Ladipo, your line is not too clear. Let me put, Honorable Commissioner, are you still there?
3: I'm here. See, listen, one thing I want to make clear. No? I'm only responding to the challenge by Mr. Fito B himself. He's the one that made these claims. The issue of 2.13 billion ecological fund, he brought it up. Nobody did. And where he said the money is, we went there, we didn't see the money. So why is it called a propaganda? Why is it a propaganda? He said that this money is in XYZ account, and we went there and it is not there. And every Nigerian can access that account through the Freedom of Information Act.
1: But you can end every debate, sir, by publishing the bank statement.
3: I don't need the clearance of the Anambra State government before I publish those. Well, I beg to disagree. Do you understand that Nigeria is running a presidential democracy and commissioners are appointees of the governor? And they are answerable to the governor and the state executive council. So I can't just take such decision. But you see, I have nothing to prove here. I have just said the money is not there. If Obi says the money is there, let him publish the account. Let him publish the account.
1: Okay.
3: He said he didn't borrow any money. You borrowed money. 8 loans. And these are international funds. These are international funds. World and so on and so forth. And the Zulu government is now repaying those loans. And you said he didn't take any loan. Then why are we? And I say, go to debt management office and ask them to give you the printout of the Anambra indebtedness. When they were signed on, and by whom, and how much balance do we have? We have all these records now.
1: Okay, but why haven't you published that one? No. That is not a bank statement, so why haven't you published it if you have that record?
3: Well, let me tell you. You see, because you have said this, right?
1: Yes.
3: I will seek the authorization I need and get all this. Take pages of newspapers. Nobody should call it a propaganda then.
1: Okay.
3: The whole thing they said is not politics. Obi is running and they don't want it to run. Look, Obi is from Anambra. If he becomes president, it will benefit Anambra state now.
1: All right.
3: Okay. Uh-huh. But he doesn't have to lie against his state and his successors.
1: Okay, hold.
3: The problem
1: so
3: here.
1: You're saying...
3: And if he says that he did this and he did that and he didn't do that, it becomes my duty to put the record straight.
1: Okay,
3: you'll agree with me.
1: Commissioner, so you're promising that you will see clearance to publish, at least if you can't do the bank statement, the DMO records of Anambra's debt profile. That's what you're saying. I will
3: publish everything,
1: okay,
3: including great. Bank statements.
1: Okay.
3: Honestly,
1: okay.
3: I just have to. Because okay. The people are now there. So, look, let me ask you. How do you expect somebody like Professor Chukwumacha Soludo to sit down and concoct things against Peter before what now?
1: Okay.
3: Why would we do that?
1: Let's put some more listeners
3: now,
1: on the line.
3: Those who are pushing this Supposing I publish a leak statement, right? What would be their own position? Propaganda? Is that what they would still say?
1: Okay, hold the thought. Honorable Commissioner, hold the thought. Let me put a few more listeners before we run out of time. I have a call on WhatsApp. WhatsApp caller, give us your name, location, and contribution very quickly.
4: Hello, Kofi. Good morning. My name's Anthony, another Anthony from the UK.
1: Okay, welcome.
4: Unfortunately, I don't believe a word from your gentleman in that studio.
1: The honorable commissioner.
4: It's my prerogative. Yeah, it's my prerogative to believe him or not. Mr. Obi has made statements he has made over a decade now. These guys have not only just heard him now. As far as I'm concerned, it's an attempt to smear the gentleman. I think there are more important statements they can answer. We're asking about your principal. We're asking about his history. We're asking about the education of your principal. Give us more information there. Why should we trust Mr. Soludo?
1: Which principal are you referring to? I just want to clarify.
4: Let him figure it out, Kofi. Don't pull my legs.
1: It doesn't work for your original principal. It doesn't work for his.
4: The principal in the next presidential election. We are asking where is his credential? Where is he from? Where is his educational past? Nobody is talking about that. You are talking about money that Mr.
1: Are you saying... I don't have a question to ask. Let me ask you a question now. You're out of time.
4: You're cutting my line of thought.
1: You're out of time. Are you saying, therefore, that you're asking questions but nobody should ask you questions? Or you're asking questions so nobody should ask Mr. Obi questions? That because Mr. Tinubu is not answering the questions you're asking means that Commissioner for Information Anambra State should not also respond to matters that have been said regarding his state government's affairs.
4: What matters? Publish what you have now. How can you have public document and you are saying you don't have clearance to present it? You are telling us to go and request it. You're making a claim.
1: Okay, thank you. Mr. Mefo, before you go, our listeners have asked a very important question.
5: You know, let me say, why now?
1: Why are you publishing this now? That's what they're asking.
3: Well, listen. I belong to a government, and government has ways that it does its thing. I understand the shock response of the last speaker. He said that he wouldn't believe. Of course, we didn't believe also until we saw the facts. We didn't believe until we saw the facts. So he's not the only one shocked. We too are even more shocked that these things he is saying for the past 3 years, these things are not true. He can continue along that path, but if he makes claims or challenges Anambra State government, we will continue to respond. He brought this matter up. He did. Like ecological funds, we didn't. He said he had no contractual obligations. He left behind. He didn't pay any salaries. But I can give you telephone numbers of workers that weren't paid. Many of them have died.
1: Oh, yeah. You can send to me on WhatsApp.
3: Gratuitous pensions that weren't paid. It's Soludo that is clearing these things, man. Soludo has cleared it of $22 billion.
1: Because I like proof of
3: some of these things.
1: Okay, we have to leave it at that.
3: I will share some of these things. Maybe in test confidence. It's for your eyes only.
1: Yes, please. You share to me so I can at least see them and have a visual.
3: Confidence. If I see them anywhere before I publish them, it means that you made them public.
1: No. I won't publish it.
3: So if you assure me of that confidentiality, I will share some of this information with you.
1: I promise you.
3: I'll show you documents.
1: I will never publish them.
3: I'll show you documents.
1: Yes.
3: I'll show you
1: documents. Mr. Lomé, before we have to go. Thank you so much.
3: Let's keep this conversation alive.
1: Let's keep
3: talking about it.
1: We'll have you back next week.
3: Let's talk again after I have done the publications. Let's talk.
1: Thank you so much.
3: So all the people that are shocked to now.
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7: And this is the headline news. Nigeria remembers Olu Jacobs as focus turns to his five-decade legacy. Joke Silva reflects on Olu Jacobs' health struggles before his death. Fred Amata, Lancelot Imaswen call for Olu Jacobs' legacy to be preserved. The Nigerian Film Corporation honors Olu Jacobs' contribution to Nollywood. INEC explains Chairman Joash Amupiton's absence from Abuja. And INEC confirms 18 presidential candidates for 2027 election. Court allows Atiku to serve Tinubu with papers through APC. And Pat Utomi leads opposition talks on single presidential candidate for 2027. Presidency joins dispute over Peter Obi's Anambra financial record. And PENCOM pays 1.1 billion naira additional benefits to 175 federal retirees. And outside Nigeria, EU considers social media restrictions for children under 13. And Pope Leo XIV warns against handing human decisions to artificial intelligence, AI. And finally, in sports, WTA finals move to Charlotte from 2027. And that's all on the headline news. My name is Israel Uwemumo. Join me at 10 a.m. for more fresh updates on the news. Keep it locked to your number one station for talk, news, and sports.
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0: Morning, everybody. You're welcome to the Daily Digest with Jimmy Disu to an what appears might be an action-packed week for us. Today, let's start with today. Today, the program belongs to you, all of you out there. The significant move that will be made to NDC, I'd like to hear your views on it. And instead of giving the 1 minute, I'm ready to give 2 minutes so that you can. But please, when you do call in, be you know, get your words compact, be compacted, and don't faff around, okay? We want to give as many people the opportunity, because it's quite significant, whether you are an obedient or not, or whether you are going to vote for Obi or not, or you are not even going to vote for anybody. It is still a kind of determinant of the way this country would move forward in 2027. So we are not asking for supporters. We are we want to get an idea of what the feeling is like out there. Okay, so what did I feel? What I feel, first of all, I was excited. You know, I'm a Shantigiri person. I like action. Action, you know, Kalakuta, born and so like that. So I was happy. Then immediately I sat back and the realization hit me. I became very, very sad. Because the election might not be as exciting as some of us would have wanted it to be. Votes are going to be divided. There'll be too many people. And it could turn out to be a mishmash. If, for example, Atiku wants to go in ADC and he most likely gets the ticket and he runs with an Amechi or something like that, then there could be a mishmash of the results such that we'll be left with just one choice and one choice only. But, well, we'll see as it goes. So we'll do that. But tomorrow also we have the Agony Day, otherwise known as Diabumi. We will say otherwise known as Diabumi for tomorrow, because tomorrow is Diabumi's birthday. And Tibumi is going to be 77 tomorrow. It's going to be 77 tomorrow. We're going to see if we can sneak in 5 minutes just to say happy birthday to her and to wish her well. Amongst the calls we'll be taking tomorrow, it would be nice if you could, because whether we call it Agony Day or whatever, it is still the origin, it's still Diabumi, and she should be given her flowers for that. So that's what we're going to do tomorrow. I don't want to drag her in here. If I could, I would, but at 7:00, let her just stay at home and all of us will send messages to her. Then I personally, along with one or two people, like we did two years ago. I think 2 years ago I went with Kelvin and Pastor Ladipo. Maybe, should I go with this thing tomorrow?
1: Who's that?
0: The woman in Ikorodu.
1: Grandma,
0: no, not grandma. The other woman who said Uncle Jimmy is handsome, I like him.
1: I didn't ever.
0: So that she can bless the two of us tomorrow. That was a joke. I'm not going anywhere with anybody. So that's what we have tomorrow. Then on Thursday, we have my regular. Every election cycle, I have a regular guest. And he never fall my hand. He's going to be here on Thursday. Fuad will be here on Thursday. I'll leave it at that. What we're going to do on Friday, and especially on Saturday, I'll keep it to my chest for now. How do they say "kiolong showa jubayelo" in English? May God protect us beyond that time. Abi, okay, so let's get down to business. Alliance 0201-277-0993 and 0201-465-7190. Please stick to the topic, I beg you. Don't tell me I have a grudge with this company or that company. Bank deducted my money. I'm not My landlord took my roof, go to court. Okay? But the movement is quite significant, and I know that people have been hearing my views, but their views, but I want to hear it on my own program, what people think. Now, don't let's be abusive, okay? Let's put our feelings forward, and that should be it. I think I have a first caller. Hello? Hello?
1: Good morning.
0: Good morning. What do you think of Obi's move to the NDC?
1: You could say it's a bit surprising, but at the same time, it's strategic.
0: Why do you say it's surprising?
1: Because people really believe that now that he moved to HC, that he's really going to do, he's going to stick there because he has been known to move around, kind of. But at the same time, it comes with some elements of strategic.
0: The spokesman for the president called him a rolling stone.
1: But at the same time, is he not better? He's been a rolling stone than somebody that's been in one party for like 10, 20 years has disappointed us so much. So is it not better he moves and stick to a place that could give us what we would be looking for?
0: Well, the person...
1: Italy, he's going to do it.
0: The person that...
1: So that argument is not really holding much of the water.
0: Not of water.
1: The man there now has been in a one-party man, but at the same time, he has failed, kind of.
0: But wait a minute, he hasn't been a one-party man. He too has had to team up. It's part of strategy. He teamed up with... you remember he started as AD, then he became AC... And they become APC. So,
1: but it has been it has been one, you know, metaphorized into another and other. But it's not like this man they are trying to describe, you know.
0: Okay, all right. Thank you very much.
1: Yeah.
0: Thank you very much. Our lines are open. I wish I had Mr. Lowolafe's number. I would have loved his opinion because he's a staunch APC member, you know. I wish, but I don't have his number. But if he's around, he can call. And also, I think YS, Abby, he's never called my program. I wonder why. He's free to call this one. He's always been free anyway. Hello, good morning.
2: Hello, sir.
0: Yeah.
2: Good morning. This is Emmanuel calling from Songo.
0: Emmanuel, how are you?
2: Yeah, fine, sir. So I support the idea of Mr. Obi because if we check vividly, ADC might not be on ballot paper next coming election. So what did they want that man to do? So even if it's me, I will run away. So what Supreme Court is doing with all this judiciary now, if it forfeit that party and remove them from ballot paper next year, so they will just waste that man's ambition. So it's a good move for him. So even me, I cannot wait. Because that party, they want to destroy that party. So that's my own take on that.
0: You cannot wait to do what?
2: Sir?
0: You said you cannot wait. You cannot wait to do
2: what? I cannot wait when Supreme Court is back gone. They are doing that kind of verdict on that party. They might not be on that ballot paper next year. So I cannot advise him to stay. Even me, I will not stay without everything. It's not about primary. It's that they are even verdict on that party. They want to scatter that party. They should not be on that ballot paper next year. So it's a good move for him. Thank you, sir.
0: Okay, thank you very much. Please note that when you call in, I might want to interact with you. So, and don't be offended if I tend to butt in. It's called managing time. If, you know, when we are talking freely, we are the ones, are the keepers of the time. We know what the time is like. So if I butt in once or twice, I do apologize. Hello, good morning.
3: Hello, good morning, Mr. Jimmy.
0: Morning.
3: I greet you, sir. Good morning, sir. My name is Mr. Mike.
0: Morning, Mr. Mike.
3: Yeah, good. Yeah, first and foremost, you see, we criticize so many things in this country. If you cannot stand to face the challenges with you, definitely I see no reason why you should be fighting for something that is, you know, you cannot. Obi, he has tried. I give him that kudos. But if, like, example, like you now, the work you are doing, in a great job you are doing in this radio media, whatever. You are doing a great job. But even when you are facing the challenges, people criticize you, some praise you, some others. I see no reason why Obi should be moving from one place and from one place to another. In fact, there is a way, if Obi should take a commissioner of a state or whatsoever, if he contributed a bit for that part, it goes a long way. I see no reason why he should leave that PDP. It could have been something good for him. But leaving that PDP, he miscalculated, sir.
0: Thank you, sir. Well, my reaction to what you have just said is that, look, Obi wants to be president of this country and he should have no apologies for his wanting to be president. I've always said that I appreciate any politician who comes out bold enough to say that, look, I want to be president. I don't want anybody who say, my people called on me. We don't want to call on anybody. We need somebody with a hunger and a drive. Asiwaju too had that hunger and a drive. Okay? When he came. And that's why he came with the theory of Emilokan, it's my turn. And I don't think even he can give a full account of what happened before he finally clinched the prize. I think Obi's thinking was that, look, what's the point of hanging around these people when they don't? Most politicians don't want to be. And the reasons are quite clear. Most of them don't want him. Somebody is frugal. He said that he will ride bicycle to the office. He will do that. He said that. I'm just saying. You know, they don't. Much as it's good for winning elections, they don't want somebody like that. If Obi becomes president, for example, do you think the National Assembly will be able to buy cars at 160, 200 million per person? Do you think Obi will not be saying to them, look, if you are a committee, you say you need vehicles for oversight function, buy one nice civilian bus air condition so all of you can go together. You understand? It will do a lot, I believe. I could be wrong, for the common man that will not be palatable to politicians. So, Obi's followership is generic. And it's kind of attributed to the populace. And therefore, he would have seen it coming. There is no way you will do primaries in any party, especially the APC, as currently constituted, that money will not change hands. And the kind of money that some people have is different from the kind of money that some people have. So we won't ask from where, you know. But I was in this place, same place. I told my good friend Cherry, I said, between APC and ADC, the two of them combined can even decide that they don't need an OB at this time of the game. There's so much for the politicians to feed on. So it's a move on his part. It's a strategic move. It might work. It might not work. But I'm somebody who would never be, I don't ever want to be blamed for doing nothing. And he saw it coming, but he did nothing. No, I must do something. Let me do a wrong thing, but I must do something. So we wish him luck. One of the things you want to look at also is it going to divide votes? There is something lurking at the back of my mind that is very likely that is the president that might win this coming election, because the votes against him will be divided. Whoever the APC candidate is, there are some strong men there. You know, they will divide the North. They will divide some parts of the East. They will divide some parts of the West. So the implications are far and wide. So let's expand our minds. Don't let us narrow it down to whether it's a rolling stone or not. A rolling stone can still get to where it's going. I'm Oguro Cherif. Sheriff?
4: Yes, sir.
0: Yeah. Who is sending you a love letter? Okay, let's pick another one. Hello, morning.
5: Hello, good morning, Uncle Jody.
0: Ah, Mrs. Oboli, how are you?
4: Uncle JD.
0: Yes.
4: Well, I feel this move to the NDC is a significant and a laudable one. Mm. Because he's making a bold statement that not only does he want to better the lot of Nigerians, mm-hmm. but he wants to do that holding on to the reins of power by just not playing second fiddle. Kini Vice President Fairship, Kini Commissioner Fairship. So if he says he wants this, he wants it because he has also seen what is playing out presently, and he wants to see how he can change it, or, you know, just a paradigm shift exactly.
0: Mm.
4: So, but what disheartens me most about this, like you said, is this idea of split votes. Honestly, the thought itself scares me.
0: Mm.
4: That may not really put him in the seat of power, but we may also see a kind of bold statement that was made in 2023 repeat itself in this present time. So to God's honest truth, I pray he defeats the incumbent in the forthcoming elections so that we can have a breath of fresh air and Nigeria and Nigerians can have a moment of respite. Who would be happy with what is currently playing out?
0: Okay, now we're not going to campaign here.
4: We're not campaigning.
0: You have started campaigning.
4: Me, I've moved from
0: it. I know you. You're started campaigning. You've moved to second paragraph. Verse
4: straight
0: one.
4: Up, second base.
0: Okay, now let's see. Who else do we have online? Hello, good morning.
5: Yeah, good morning, sir.
0: Morning.
5: Yeah, good job. For me, I think I want to disagree with you when you said they would divide the vote. Who is afraid of Obi? Odogu, let me tell you, if they do this election on a neutral ground, this present government or president, with what is happening in Nigeria, is it the killing? Is it the economy?
0: No, let us, Oga, I don't want...
5: Yes, I'm
0: not too happy about the direction in which we are going. Just do your analysis and not...
5: They should leave Obi alone. Let's do this election on a neutral ground, period. Thank you.
0: Oof, this is a difficult... My job is getting difficult now. Hello, good morning. Hello?
6: Good morning, sir.
0: Morning.
6: My name is Kingsley. I'm calling from Lagos Island.
0: Yes, Kingsley.
6: Talking about Obi moving to another party, I don't see anything wrong with that. The thing is that he's trying to do something different. And there's something you need to understand about him.
0: Yes.
6: He asks pertinent questions. That's why opposition don't want him. Both the APC, the ADC and the APC. He asks them questions. Like, he throws the question directly at them. And they don't want anybody to hold them accountable. If you know anything about this government, he asks the most boring question. I remember you saying something so many years ago that the problem we have in Lagos is that after 4 years, the candidate will disappear and they will reappear in 4 years' time.
0: Mm.
6: And you said something 4 years ago that you don't want Obi to disappear. I'm listening to you every day. You say you don't want Obi to disappear. After some time, he will come back again for election. Mm. That you need somebody that will hold the government accountable for the next 4 years. And he did that solidly for the past 4 years, 3 years or so that he has been in opposition. One thing you need to understand about him, he is the opposition. All every other candidate have been in APC and out. If Obi enter opposition or enter APC today, it's the end of election. Nobody's talking about anything again. It's a free ride for APC. You know that. If he eventually join APC today, in fact, they will celebrate it and everything. It will be like if you are watching a foreign movie, it's just the end. That's one thing I understand about it. They don't want him to be because he will be asking that. Even if he is not going to win, he will ask some pertinent questions like, you promised to give us power. If we don't give us power, we should not vote you. All those questions he will ask them.
0: Okay.
6: And I know they don't have any answer for it.
0: Thank you, sir. When the gentleman who called now was talking about movies, I was afraid. I thought he would start talking about Batman in the movie. Or was it Batman by you, an actor? So, okay, can I squeeze in one last before we take a break? Yes, okay. Hello, good morning. Good morning.
7: Me now, good morning, sir.
0: Oh, Ambassador, morning.
7: Okay, you always scare me. When you talk about your straight bullet, you go to discuss this as off air.
0: Or get straight to the point.
7: Okay, let me talk about straight bullet. Okay, look, you know, people always talk about Tiku. Say Tiku should do this. All of them, you said something, I did not trust any one of them.
0: Yes.
7: I think we'll see this presidential something as his ambition. And even Obi, I took advice, step down for anybody. After what will be his gain, he stepped down. Look, Bola Tinubu stand up for Buhari. He almost, they almost crucify him, but he stand on his toe that and he need that. But who can do that in all this politics? Nobody knows them. So Atiku is a vicious stand. Obito stand. Thank God they have moved out of
8: this is a repeat broadcast.
7: The political party, they never do such. They never do a diligent side. This party I want to move into is always has any problem, any court, anything. That's why they made a mistake. Look, NDC now, they have a case in court. Now tell me, after all, now, oh, it's opposition. Let them go and do the needful. Chef, okay. Before you move to any party, look, chef, okay, look sir. The background of that political party. You better go to Aga. Okay. That way you can save. Thank you.
0: Okay. Remember, Ambassador Musbah, there is a law now that says that you can't call yourself an ambassador if you are not an ambassador. Next time you call yourself ambassador on air, I will be the one to arrest you. That's a joke. Just enjoy yourself. We'll take a short break and we'll be right back.
8: This is a repeat broadcast.

0: 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We'll be right back.
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11: Morning, everybody. You're welcome to the Daily Digest with Jimmy Disu. Yesterday, I saw Kepi. You know, I hadn't seen Kepi for a long time. I saw Kepi yesterday. He came to the premises, and after extending pleasantries, he introduced me to a very young man. Very young. The guy is about in his 20s. And he said, "Oh, by the way, Uncle Jimmy, I'm starring in a movie that this guy is producing." And I kept it added for effect that he's also paying us, you know. And I was intrigued. So I said, Friday is the day I set aside for much younger people, you know, to encourage them. And I said, the guy definitely should come tomorrow. So tomorrow at 9 o'clock, you'll be expecting to meet... I'm sure he's Nigeria's youngest executive producer of a movie, you know, with his younger brother. They'll be here tomorrow at 9. But for today, in the newspapers, it was said that, again, the army juggled the positions, you know, in a bid to further strengthen their resolve to bring an end to the security crisis. And as usual, like I normally would do, I put a phone call through to Blade to ask his views, what he thinks about it, what the implications and so on. And as I was about to talk, I said, "Look, let's wait till 9 o'clock. I'm going to call you so that both myself and my audience can hear the implications of the movement." So I will call him now. I even suspect he's on the line. Is that Captain Blade? I suspect he's on the line. Okay. I will call him and then we'll look at the various perspectives. And when we come back, we'll also now dig further into the issue of that the IG raised about photographing policemen. And I want to lend my support to his position. Not because it's my brother. I say, "Nah, brother, that's not why I say we cannot..." You cannot, even if you as an individual, you'll be very disturbed if you find people chasing you all over the place with cameras. let's face it, we'll be adults, we'll talk like adults. So we'll also look at that position. But do we have Blade now?
1: No, I don't think so.
11: Well, we don't have him online yet. No. It's not because he's my brother or anything or whatever. But because, you know, what happened? Do you have Blade

0: Okay. I have to talk for 3 hours. Why interrupt that for this? Why? James Arthur. All right. Bruno Mars. Okay. I'm not really a fan of Bruno Mars, but okay. Okay, homie. I see you. I see you. Was that a track or what? 99.3 Nigeria Info. It's Confessions Thursday. So it's cloudy with a chance of... Once in a while, can we truly have meatballs? It's like... cloudy with a chance.
1: Chance of meatballs. And some of that things.
0: Well, like, cloudy with a chance of rain, and then maybe flooding, and then traffic, and...
1: Oh, Jesus.
0: If you didn't have to suffer from it, I think it's beautiful. I think rain is just beautiful. I truly feel that... Have you tried kissing beneath the rain before?
1: Ha. Can we lift the group chats?
0: I wasn't even asking you. One, I think you should be busy. We're trying to figure what life is.
1: Yeah.
0: I think you should try it. I think you should walk in the rain. I think you should dance in the rain. I think you
1: should... Oh, I've tried dancing in the rain.
0: Try dancing in the
1: rain? Yeah, playing. With my sibling too. We do it once in a while.
0: I think you should...
1: When nobody's looking.
0: Why? Why are you hiding?
1: Well, we do some stuff.
0: You can just sit in the rain and just listen to music. Just the silence of it. I mean, just where you attempt to quiet your mind and let something else other than yourself speak. And God alone knows what miracles could unravel in that moment. I think you should dance in the rain. I think you should sit in the rain. I think you should kiss in the rain. I think... Have you tried making out in the rain? Just, you know, just look. Maybe that disease you suffer... That, yeah. Yeah, all them psychological problems, half of it could just be washed away. I don't know. Just an idea. I can't imagine that you could be missing out on the most beautiful things of life for whatever reason. Well, you're an adult now. You don't do childish things. And you're right. But I don't think that's childish. I don't think that is. So if you ever... Well, if it's something you're not used to and you don't want to be criticized, come out in the dead of night. I'm serious. Just stand beneath the rain. I don't know if there's a better therapy than that.
1: I think it's better to stand during the day than in the night. Then there will be suspects.
0: What's wrong with standing in the rain in the night?
1: Because why you stand outside in the night?
0: Your neighbors are going to catch you and be like...
1: They'll be like, I saw the uncle.
0: I saw that.
1: That's exactly 12:30. That's where he stood.
0: This is tragic.
1: He's packing all our Isaac.
0: So they may think that you are cursing somebody else.
1: You're doing something, yes. And they'll be aware of you from then on.
0: Oh.
1: Well, that's why you started.
0: What should you care? This is the life. There is no occasion greater than life. So if life is the crown of existence, then... I can understand how you care for what your neighbors think. Okay. I wish you didn't. I truly wish... I've heard people say, like, when they break your heart, you go beneath the rain in the dead of night and curse the person in rage.
1: You know, wear clothes. You eat pepe.
0: Imagine if your neighbor said, oh, I saw Papai Joma outside at 12 o'clock.
1: Imagine Papai Joma, what distance? Long distance neighboring.
0: Well, I saw Femi outside. These boys, I want to do Yahoo. Okay. If you could discount everything that could make that moment make the moment ugly or less beautiful, I think there's something to be said for the beauty of rain. And I just thought to remind you, dance in the rain, sing, just sit down, just listen, just let it wash over you. I think
1: it helps
0: really,
1: me sleep.
0: It helps you sleep?
1: Yeah, when I listen to rain sounds. No, it just helps me sleep better.
0: Oh, okay.
1: Because when I listen, I don't have that.

0: nightmares or...
1: You don't have nightmares?
0: Grief dreams.
1: Really?
0: I really have a peaceful sleep.
1: I listen to classical music if I can't sleep.
0: Oh, okay.
1: Yeah, just classical music. Okay. That thing has a hook. I just listen to classical music if I can't sleep. Mm. And sometimes I really can't. I'm awake from like yesterday. Huh. No, not 2 days ago. Okay. I woke up at 1 a.m. and I was awake till 5. And I really just try to. Yeah.
0: That thing happened to me once recently and it has never happened before. And I'm like, why, God? I can't join. No! Give me my gift of sleep back. I have a gift. I want it back.
1: Yeah, I can't sleep. And I try to shut my mind down, but I never really succeed with that part. So I have to clock out.
0: Hey.
1: I have to clock out. But then I just listen to classical music and I'm awake, but
0: it's like someone is rocking you.
1: Not really. No. I think it just does something to my brain, and I may not be sleeping, but I'm not frustrated that I'm not sleeping.
0: Okay, you're just...
1: I'm just there. I'm at rest. Mm-hmm. I'm not sleeping, but I'm just there.
0: Huh. Rain puts me out fast. Rain, water, flowing water, just the sound. And then you add a little thunder to it. It works.
1: All right, so food for thought.
0: Try to...
1: You can start tonight. If it rains tonight, go outside.
0: Good luck with that. Sha, just make sure it's not 12:30, Sha. Anything after 12.
1: Well, okay, go at 1:30. Everybody should be sleeping then. Go at 1:30. Welcome. It's confession.
0: I came back last night by 1:30. On Tuesday when I left here. I left here at 5. I got home 1:30.
1: You were in that traffic?
0: My back is still paining me from that night.
1: Why didn't you come out of your car and walk home?
0: Isn't
1: it your mates that do marathons?
0: Apparently... I've walked the marathon of
1: Beggar.
0: Yeah. I've done that before because it was in the daylight.
1: I was joking about
0: that. But this one was midnight and nobody was going to come out. So people were just turning off their engines. Like you could literally see cars and trailers and everybody was just on the road. And
1: you got
0: just,
1: home 1:30?
0: 1:30 a.m. I had to be calling, so my baby was calling the children. I was calling the children. I was like, please don't sleep. Okay, sleep, but like put your phone near you, please. Just because one text and my bus stop, they didn't even care. All the bike men, everybody had just gone to, they didn't know that there were people on the road.
1: I mean, you can't blame the bike man now. Hey,
0: traffic got to a remedy. How could you not know? That's like 3 or 4 bus stops from my bus stop. It was a shutdown.
1: Well,
0: I was pitying the people driving our buses. I was just like, ah. At some point, the man tried mago. When he could not work, he just parked. Then people followed one way and two. Then everybody
1: made a mess
0: was
1: of everything.
0: It was.
1: If you survived that traffic,
0: ah,
1: you are half a man, half something else. Well done.
0: The Lord is our strength.
1: Lagos really tests you. I think it's Nigeria generally.
0: It does. Do.
1: Yeah, it really, really tests you for something.
0: For something they announced this morning that had been cleared. When I heard that news, I was like,
1: wow.
0: Okay, maybe it's not. And then I enter my bus and my driver said, everybody buy food, oh, brace up. They said there's traffic. Then when I end, we can't even pass one way because there's traffic on one way.
1: Well, you shouldn't pass one way because you congest the road even further and you make the situation a lot more worse.
0: Apparently that's what happened. So everybody just, you know.
1: All right. Let's attempt to have fun in this crazy world. It's Confessions Thursday when you call me. Introduce yourself. Tell me your name and your location. Strip yourself bare. I want to see through your nakedness. Maybe. All right, no, I don't need that much details. When you're calling, you don't say your name. It's Confessions Thursday, and it's about secrets, and you have to tell us. Well, at least I'm hoping you're willing to share with us life. Life, what life is doing to you. Some of you still look pretty. But you are chaff on the inside. Like you still have a way to hold yourself together. You have a rhythm. Mm-hmm. There's a melody to your gait. Your stride is a bounce or has a bounce to it. But you're dying, man. You're dying. They're killing you. You're dying. Mm-hmm. And you just want to talk to someone.
0: Come call me.
1: My back's firm. So I'm a shoulder because my back's straight. So I'm a shoulder. All right, good. Now you know you can talk to me, but I do believe that when you talk about your problems with someone you can trust, someone who's not going to make the matter any worse. There's ease to that. And it's psychologically proven, just for those who wonder why people call me and tell me stuff. The psychological proof, too, when you discuss burdens or pain, grief, strife, you halfway through clarity, at least even ease, before you begin to work out a solution. So we're gathered here today, brethren, to set man free. Women, actually. When you're calling, you don't say your name, and you can share just about anything and everything. The craziness, the chaos, the madness, the doubt, the fear, the fear, the fear, the nightmares. Is anybody living the Venom dream already? You've seen the movie Venom?
0: Yeah.
1: I really want out-of-body encounters. I'm just too curious now to be still. I want people who are experiencing paranormal activities to share. Out-of-body experiences. I was in a dream two nights ago. And I fought something I couldn't see. I was in a fight. But the thing didn't have a form. But I was in a fight. So I could, in the thing, we were in a fight, but I couldn't pattern out the form. Have you seen this movie's Guardian of the Galaxy, where one of them has this thing where they disappear and appear?
0: Is it like someone in Fantastic Four?
1: Four, yeah, I think so. Something like that. And it didn't have form, and I won just in case.
0: Hallelujah. Thank the Lord.
1: I wish I could whistle a whole lot better. Yeah, and I won.
0: Okay.
1: Don't ask me how. The Lord is my shepherd. That's how. And it's really crazy because for some reason I've been utterly paralyzed by fear many times. Mm-hmm. But I'm truly grateful for my nightmares because of the things I get to learn or discover. God is taking me seriously, so I'm taking myself seriously too. Hi, my name's Joyce. So I want to hear about you. At least now I've given you my own confession.
0: Give me a backstory.
1: When you're calling, you don't say your name, telephone number.
0: All right. So the mail line 0201-277-0983. 0201-277-0983. Female line 0201-465-7190. 0201-465-7190. And the WhatsApp number to send your messages anonymously. Or to call if you're from like in the diaspora only. Well, that's 0809-597-5805.
1: When you're calling, you don't say your name's confessions. There's the Nigeria info. How are you?
2: Joyce. Hi, Kemi.
1: That's a woman. Welcome, ladies. Confessions Thursday.
2: Yeah, I got a confession.
1: Let's hear it, baby.
2: So, I've been married for about 10 years, and I have never had an orgasm. I eventually did, not with a human being, with a dildo.
1: Oh.
2: Am I supposed to tell my husband about it?
1: Yeah, do you trust his judgment? Is he them kind of guys who's just going to be like, you, this woman, call you the B word. Like, you're insatiable. I die every time I labor at your feet. You know, and then he shames you for even having a choice. I think you should just...
2: It might not shame me, but I think you might feel a type of way about it.
1: Well, so...
2: It tries his best.
1: At this point, I think you're cheating. How about that? Okay, no. So wait. Let's work this psychologically.
2: Okay.
1: I think he should be your everything. That's my belief. That's what I'm persuaded by.
2: Yes, he is.
1: And so if there's something that he isn't doing, I feel you can discuss with him. And then hopefully he is the sort who's curious enough to ask you, oh, sure, if you talk me through it, I think I can execute a good job.
2: So what if it doesn't just happen? Like, you know, when you've been in a marriage for a decade and then you haven't gotten something, like I have never had it.
1: Have you mentioned it to him before now?
2: Yes.
1: And what was his reaction to it?
2: When it comes to such conversation,
1: because I don't want you to be dependent on the thing. You see that? The issue here is not just the satisfaction that you're getting, is the potentiality for you to become dependent on it, for him to gradually pale away in significance to a toy. So that's why I think you should discuss with him. And but you said you told him before, what did he say? He didn't care?
2: He felt the type of way about it.
1: What kind of way?
2: He wasn't so happy.
1: That he was this man that judged
2: that
1: him.
2: He wasn't getting the G-spot.
1: Okay. Yeah, and I get it, but is this lack of happiness with a curiosity
2: to
1: want to learn?
2: Not at all. Nah.
1: Oh, he's not interested?
2: He's eager to do more, you know, eager to please.
1: Yeah, so that's exactly what we want. Somebody who's eager, somebody who wants to satisfy you, somebody who's into you enough to be sure that they meet your every need. So that's the kind of man we want to work with. That's a workable tool there, or that's a good material to work with. So I think you should say to him, look, I used the toy, something happened, and I think I trust you better to do the job. And you can, I think the word is to get him interested into trying to figure out parts of yourselves that make a melody, that ring. Hold on a second, honey. I want to go off on a break, okay?
2: Okay.
1: Please. We'll be right back.
3: More talk. More. Right after this.
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6: 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But please, let's be managing the milk small now.
7: It's not me, oh. 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
9: Your number one station for talk. Let's talk. Let's talk.
1: Lady, are you there? Oh, I lost her. Okay. So thank you so much for calling. I think we should be more concerned with the dependency. At least for me, that's the thing. I think some people don't care. Let's see. She's the one. Confessions Thursday, Nigeria Info. Welcome.
10: Yeah. Good morning. Good afternoon, Joy.
1: Yeah, hey. Afternoon.
10: I'm kidding. My advice is that she shouldn't just mention to this man the word dildo. Instead, he should explore his opinion about using it. How comfortable he feels will now him come out. If he come out, some men will not come back from it. Something in them will die. Unless they were aware that she had it.
1: So, okay.
10: You advise to her, to since the man is willing, eager, I mean, that's the kind of thing you want. I mean, the man is adventurous, so
1: yeah.
10: Why not use him, you know, let him be the toy. Touch, put, slot hand, do, chop, eat, do
1: back
10: everything.
1: Up, babe. What? Back up.
10: You understand what I mean?
1: Yeah.
10: Yeah. Thank you.
1: Thank you. Yeah. And I need to market romance to you. I really need to. No, and I'm very serious about it. I don't think I have to market it to you. I think you already know. But there's something about romance that really opens the floodgates of heaven. You know, put it that way. No, I'm serious. I think before sex, a lot of things should have been happening. So, you know when a predator wants a prey, you see that, all that for setup. All that, I'm setting trap for you and I'm waiting for you.
0: Gently waiting. Yeah. You're not rushing.
1: So I'm assuming that you kind of get what I'm putting down. You're picking up what I'm putting down. I think before sex, a lot of things have to be happening, from the way you talk, gifts, the way you touch, the way you laugh, the compliments, the food. A lot of things should have been happening. A lot of things should have been. And sex, look, you give hustle time, give sex a lot time. Mm-hmm. To sex, you hustle, but I think maybe it's because you don't have enough time in the day, so maybe the whole sex, the time allotted for sex is probably like, no, let's not call it sex, it's really vulgar, it sounds very crass for mm-hmm. To making love. I think you have to allot, you have, let sex be an adventure, let it be a conquest. You're aiming to take down a mountain. So you are, you know how you put your hands in different places?
0: This mountain
1: you see today should be asleep in the next 4 hours. Like, that sort of thing. We're off on a break.
4: Wow! Mommy! Today's golden morning is milky!
5: Mine too!
11: Marvel the year! Well done! But please, let's be managing the milk small now.
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5: 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Already inside? Since when?
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0: 99.3 Nigeria Info. Good afternoon to you. I am Buluwa Tife Jigede with the news. The Nigeria Labour Congress has called on the federal government to approve wage awards for workers and sell crude oil in Naira to local refineries as petrol prices rise across the country. NLC President Joe Ajaero says petrol now sells for about 1,430 Naira per litre in major cities, with prices higher in some other areas. He warned that the increase will push up the cost of transport, food, rent, and other basic needs. The Labour Union is also asking the government to increase the country's fuel storage capacity and provide support for households and businesses affected by the higher petrol prices. Meanwhile, opposition figures in Nigeria are expected to begin closed-door talks aimed at finding common ground ahead of the 2027 presidential election. Professor Patu Tomi is expected to lead discussions with Atiku Abubakar, Peter Obi, Seyi Makinde, Donald Duke and Omoyede Sowore over the next 2 weeks. The Movement for Credible Elections says the talks are focused on producing a common program and possibly presenting a single presidential candidate for the election. And the Lagos State Task Force has warned traders and other residents against encroaching on walkways and public spaces. The agency says such encroachment obstructs pedestrian movement and affects the proper use of public areas. It is urging residents to keep walkways and other public spaces clear and comply with environmental and traffic regulations. And finally, in sports, Chelsea chairman Todd Boehly and director Mark Walter have sold their stakes in the club to majority owner Clearlake Capital, which now has taken full control. Boehly and Walter were among the investors who bought Chelsea from Roman Abramovich for £2.5 billion in 2022. The club says there will be no changes to its day-to-day operations, leadership or strategy. And that's the news on 99.3 Nigeria Info. I am Buluwa Tife Jegede with the news. The Sunny Side with Joyce continues.
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0: We're back on the air. We're trying to figure out the most scientific way to approach this. I don't know why I think it has to be a scientific approach. Yeah, because welcome to Confessions Thursday, 99.3 Nigeria Info. My name's Joy. So Akola calls us. She's been married 10 years. She's never hit orgasm. She tried using a sex toy and she arrived at her destination. Now she wants to know if she should tell her husband. Akola has already called in to say that she should kind of nearly suggest a conversation to get her husband's reaction, how he would feel if he found out that she was using a sex toy. We do agree with that. I think that's a very, very good idea. Like, how would he feel if he gets to know you're using a sex? Because he may not like it and think, well, oh, you're cheating on me. Am I not good enough? Now, she did say that her husband is open to the idea. For me, the concerns are dependency on the dildo and the fact that the temptation, the problem with toys is that they stretch your appetite for sex because you're using battery here, that thing can run for 2 hours. And these guys barely get enough nutrient in their diet to be able to go 35 minutes without passing out. You don't want a dead body in your hands. And these guys are really trying to be husband and hustler in the same sentence. So a man can only do what a man can do. And then you introduce sex toys. He cannot keep up. So for me, that's the concern, the dependency on toys and how the toy will take the place of the man. And you yourself become a victim of the thing that you have permitted. So I'm careful to not say eliminate the toys, but it's the only way to give your husband a fighting chance. It's like you take away the toys, and since he's willing to learn, you show him. Maybe it's not teaching,
1: more like showing him. Because I mean,
0: and I'm trying not to blame him, because he really could just be Nigeria really kills the bubble in your heart.
1: Yeah.
0: Nigeria just takes the light out of your eyes. So maybe is how about we try this whole for arrival. You arrive before you arrive. You've been coming. So you do this thing where you set up stratagem. You set up, you bait, you do all them, you lay your traps. Mm. I mean, he knows it's a trap, you know, but you know, let's not call it a trap. So I don't misrepresent it. It's all foreplay.
1: Pre-match.
0: Uh-huh. Yes. Is it pre-match? Is there anything like a pre-match?
1: Thing that happens okay,
0: what
1: the
0: happens
1: match.
0: Before? Yeah, so I think we can do that because sex is not just penetrations, and this is why I speak of love, and I wish you didn't resist it as much, because this is exactly the gap that love feels, so that you see someone and the mere sight of them could just quake your body, like you see the person that you love, and just by just seeing them. You they would shake and they don't even mean to, and you would feel something, but they haven't said a word and they haven't even touched you yet. So that's what I would say. I guess Nigerian men who have had to deal with a wife and a sex toy have an opinion. Why can't I hear myself? All right, we're back. It's Confessions Thursday. Welcome. Can you hear me?
2: I can hear you, Joy. Good afternoon.
0: Okay.
2: This is Market Woman.
0: Do you use sex toys?
2: I have confession.
0: Mm-hmm. Oh, this is going to be good.
2: No, it's not a bad one, Sha.
0: Okay.
2: Something bothers me. Thing is that, for example, I've made my money. I did not steal from anybody. Like me now, Joyce, I like weird. I like shoes. I like bags. So I now use my own money to buy a bag of whatever they call it. Mm-hmm. And somebody will now be abusing me for it. Not that I see somebody's money. Mm-hmm. Because this thing that is going on, it bothers me a lot. Maybe somebody else is talking about me also. Because what I wear today, I don't want to wear it the second day.
0: Honey.
2: I don't know what is people business about how I dress, what I carry. That thing bother me. I don't know for them. That is what I want to talk about.
0: Who's abusing you?
2: Because
0: though?
2: They are dragging Peter Obina. Because that is who I am as a person. I love to wear things. But I don't know what is their business.
0: Who's abusing? Who's abusing you? Can you tell us?
2: Hello?
0: Who's abusing you? You say people are abusing you.
2: No, see, this Peter Obi wife matter just brought what people have been saying. So sometimes people just call me, you dress as, you buy expensive things.
0: Yeah.
2: You dress as.
0: Why do you, you're not supposed to care.
2: I love dress.
0: You're not supposed to care.
2: I love dress. So that means people does not like good things. I don't know for them.
0: You're not supposed to care.
2: Hey, that's what I'm saying now.
0: You're not supposed to.
2: That I don't know what is their business. Why are they dragging the woman when he does not see their money?
0: Oh.
2: Thank you.
0: She's not supposed to care. What? She does not care.
1: There was one time somebody dragged Priscilla, formerly Priscilla Ojo, for that same thing that, is this not the same clothes that you said your husband bought you one time and you wore it to his, and then she answered them online straight up. She's like, you people have been doing this thing. If my husband buys me and I want to wear it twice, that's my business.
0: So I used to have a friend, and she said something about the pastor's wife. So I think the pastor changed his wife's ring.
1: Yeah. Okay,
0: he upgraded her diamond ring. Oh, okay. And I used to have a friend. And so one day we were, I can't remember, I think we were in my house or we're in a taxi going to my house. And so the conversation started in the taxi, and she said she had a problem with the way the pastor's wife, and she just, these are, best believe it, I'm not even one to give you a credit if you're undeserving of it, these are really conservative people, like they really do their best to be very conservative. So she said that the pastor's wife's ring was big, and I said, what's wrong with that? And she said, well, the pastor's wife can't wear
1: big rocks.
0: Yeah, she can't wear a big rock.
1: Ah.
0: And I said to her, would you take a big rock? And she said yes. And I'm saying, why are you judging somebody else? And she did this moral thing where the pastor's wife is a pastor's wife. And that
1: Lord.
0: She is not. So the pastor's wife has a moral duty.
1: Yeah,
0: to. And that conversation created a fight. And the fight started in the taxi. And we got to my house. And so I said to her, if you're this critical of your pastor, why do you come to church and sit down? If I was half as critical of anybody, I couldn't listen to them. So I'm like, why do you come to church? You criticize this guy. And you come every day and you sit down there. So that was why I had a problem with her. And it were this close to a fist fight. And I told her, if you don't leave my house, I'm going to knock you out. Like, I'm there. You have to leave. You have to leave. And so she left. My younger sister is a frugal person. I'm not. I'm not. My younger sister is. I'm not. So if I become president tomorrow, which I have no interest in become, I love bags, I love shoes, I love jewelry, I love to travel. You're not stopping me. Just letting you know, so don't vote for me. Prior warning. I love what I love. I love what I love to eat. I'm broke and I'm eating the finest food. And when I make money, you can't tell me anything. So if you, and you see, and it's funny because some people are that way and they don't mean to be, I don't know how to describe it. This is me and I like it. I like it. So if you like what you like, as long as you are not borrowing, as long as you're not stealing, as long as you're not disadvantaging somebody else for your pleasure, as long as you have an honest living and you buy the little pleasures of life, there is no occasion greater than life. So what that also means is that not an Oscar, not your wedding, not a birthday, nothing in this world is greater than your opportunity at existence. So I'm saying that you would have to live so well that you bring your, you take your happiness and you're also able to give a share of that to somebody else, your husband, your children, your friends. So when someone sees you coming, they're flush with happiness. They're, oh, she just walked in the room. Whatever that is. Some people like to eat. Some other people don't like to eat. Some people like to save. I don't care. It's raining today. You see that? Like, we're all different.
1: She's saving for every day, which is rainy days.
0: No, I don't. It's raining today. It's my mother died and all her stuff is left there. All her stuff. All her stuff. Jewelry, clothes, shoes, money, all her stuff. And I just look at her stuff and I don't know what to do with it. They can say, that's why they have mouth. They should say what they want, but look good when they're talking about you.
1: Yeah.
0: Yeah, just like, make sure you carry that bag. Make sure you carry that shoe. Look pretty. Go to finishing class. Step out with that sophistication. If they're going to be mad, give them a reason to be mad. It's Confessions Thursday, 16 minutes past 1 p.m. My father calls me the oracle that swallows money. And I don't have money. And I already have a title.
1: For swallowing money.
0: for swallowing money. Then tomorrow I become something. I'm so like, you know, you can't do that. You can't do that. Son of man, you can't tell me what I can or cannot do. Buy your shoe. You're going to die one day. But wear your clothes. You're going to die one day. Breadwinners. I need to play you. I saw this comedy show.
1: Yeah, eat your bread.
0: hold on. I need to play you that thing. No. This is a good time to play you that thing. Breadwinners. Hold. No. I kept it because I wanted you to hear it.
3: As a breadwinner, if you win bread, win bread. Sit down. Buy chilled coke. Chop the bread where you didn't win. No. Person there, premier. Person there, die. You. May you know day where you didn't win bread. With empty stomach. Corn snump. You go 2 days for mantuary because people, your relatives go, they fight over your properties, over your landed properties. They find where you keep documents, or they find where you stay buy land. Oh, yeah, quitters. People go, they fight over them. Now, why you go delay for mantuary? Before they go come decide to bury you, they don't use fight, scatter your family. If you like, as a breadwinner, just they win bread. Now, people, whether alive, go chop your bread with bama. Some people go even fry egg, put for that bread where you win. If you like, no sedan chop. Every time, now where you want buy land, where you want go do this, where you want go swap car, where you want go buy chicken, see, a drip of sand. First in the Bemo, sedan chop bread, though. If you like, die for people. Some people, when you die for, no go come your period, because that day they go get important exam, where they no fee skip. No set yourself ablaze, because you want keep people warm. They go to say your period, your love fries, no sweet, though. Some go carry banana, come your burial, use them, chop your burial rice. So. See that, no? That they cooling van go there. If you win bread, small, bite you drink, chop the bread. You know they're crazy. Because what's happening? Huh? Your problem not the finish, you're not solve one and get you free. Every time, family problem. If you pay me now, family problem go still there. And those people, when they're the family, when they carry their problem for hell, they'll still survive. They go, fuck, they will reroute. Find solution to their problem. You want win bread, you want win. You they're crazy. See that chop. Chop of fako, chop of bono soup and garijano. You know they're crazy. Like me now, I know they win any bread. Now bono soup and garijano, they win. People where they win bread too much. So I want win of bono soup and garijano.
1: I swear
0: you see how stupid as this thing sounds, huh?
1: So real.
0: You see how stupid as this thing sounds. I'm even glad that woman called her. Breadwinners.
1: Breadwinners.
0: Sit down. You buy cold, soft drink. Drink a bottle of wine. Eat a bloody steak. Have some cheese. Travel. Go on vacation. You will die one day.
1: Ah.
0: There was a time a colleague of ours died. And the head marketer said to us that she spoke to the man's wife. And the guy died like on a Thursday. And by Saturday, the family members had come to his house and were taking things. Young boy. Breadwinners. Obi's wife should, she better bring it. Someone says she's a baddie. Honey, keep it up. You see, Obi's not on X. He's not on X shouting, what do you bring to the table? He's not debating with men whether his wife should eat his money. You look at Obi's wife, you can tell where Obi's... No wonder he doesn't want to give anybody shishi. His wife is spending all his
1: That's
0: money.
1: That's where the money is supposed to go. So when you see... When maybe you see something, like, let people see your wife and know that. You don't need to be the loud one. No. You can't just be eating. But when they see your wife, that's all. You don't see another, yeah, somebody's here. This is somebody's go post.
0: This is somebody's work.
1: This is somebody's work. This is somebody's investment. Just pack all the life investment and put it there.
0: It's Confessions Thursday.
1: That's what's supposed to be.
0: Welcome, breadwinners. How are you?
4: Hi, Joyce.
0: Afternoon to you.
4: Good afternoon, Joyce. This is Emmanuel from Ajah.
0: Do you have a confession?
4: No, I want to comment on that woman that talked about the
0: dildo.
4: Toy.
0: Okay.
4: You see, my voice is very down, Joyce. This is my field. I'm a specialist in this business. if she uses that toy after sex, it breaks the shoulder of the man, the husband.
0: Mm.
4: And using it before sex will also break the shoulder of the man. So the best thing for her to do, if she's sitting close to the man, she should maybe look at phone with sex toys and show the man. And like, the process is how these things are being used. You show, you see it together with your husband.
0: Like watch pornography, is that what you're saying?
4: Yes, like you use that method to introduce it to him. You can even give it to him to help you after sex or before sex, so that he gets to that level of your peak where you are, that's the topmost level that you want to be. Then he can now come in as a man. It will help him in some way. It will help her in some way. But using it before or after kills the man and turns the man away. Then, Joyce, if I want to ask, I see you fighting battles for women, like the woman should do like this. The woman should. Joyce, do you know 80% of the women that call you on radio or that you see every day have never come in their life? Since they are married to today, they don't even know what to come is.
0: Are you complaining to me or are you challenging me? I don't even know what you're doing.
4: I am challenging you to challenge them if 4 or 5 of them that we call after my call now can testify to you that for 4 years, 3 years or 2 years that they have come once.
0: Yeah, but what has that got to do with anything?
4: Because they don't know anything about it. So they don't even introduce what they call romance to this man. Sometimes they should even start the process because all of them don't want to.
0: Is it the woman who's supposed to start? I think anybody can start the process, right?
4: Joyce, most women hate to start the process because they don't want to see as a whole.
0: Yeah, but isn't that because the husband is judgmental and so she is a little?
4: It is not. Many men wish you start it, but you start it when they are mentally stable. You can't just bring problems, boy, and now you start bringing another thing like you want to start a romance. A man will not take it from you because you have destabilized his brain already.
0: Are you blaming the woman for destabilizing the man? I don't know what you're doing, though. You know what? Let's wait for women to complain first because I don't want to insert myself and create scenarios.
4: If you want to wait for women to complain, they will not complain because they're all dried.
0: But if you speak on their behalf, they're probably still not going to call. So let's wait for them to call. At least one of them call today.
4: Okay. For women, we also want you to take that step forward. I'm speaking for the men now. We also want women to
0: initiate sex. Okay.
4: Waiting for men every day. Okay. Every day to start. Sometimes when the man starts it, you even turn that man off again and say, I'm not in the mood. Like, you know what it means? I heard you the other day, you were talking something on the radio. And
0: why are you talking about me?
4: I overheard you. Yes. That day that you were talking something on the radio, it was pertaining how, you see, when you turn a man off, it takes a long time for that man to kick again. This thing does not have bone. It's the blood. When that blood starts stimulating, it's when that man comes to you as a woman. So I don't want that situation where you are not in the mood. I don't like this.
0: This sounds rough to me. All right, thanks for calling. Well,
4: thank
0: for
4: you.
0: The break, sounds very anyhow, man. What?
5: More news and information coming up. We'll be back in a moment.
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0: We're back, 99.3 Nigeria Info, the sunny side. Welcome. Remember, when you're calling, you don't say your name. Welcome. Confessions Thursday.
1: Hello, Joyce. Good afternoon.
0: Afternoon,
1: please,
0: to you.
1: Please. I want to quickly say something. This is what destroys the world. Is it your own coming? Why are you having a problem with 1 million people will overcome? What's it concern you?
0: Oh, the guy who called.
1: Okay, your own wife. No, it only, you see, people are married. Face your marital problem. Don't make it the societal problem. Nobody choose your husband for you. Nobody choose your wife for you. Why?
0: Who are you speaking to? The mail caller?
1: The guy that just spoke, yes.
0: You have to pardon him. He said that's his profession.
1: To a machine.
0: He said it's his. That's his expertise. So he's speaking from a place of... professionalism. Leave him alone.
1: No,
0: he's trying to save the world.
1: This is what damaged the world. That is what they do on TikTok everywhere. Come. Now you come.
0: Relax. He said he's a professional and he's just here to help.
1: Let's go professional. Make go find another work. Do. Who shall become?
0: Why are you mad at him for wanting to save the world?
1: You should not say it. He's destroying the world.
0: How is he destroying the world? Okay, don't be offended. Sorry.
2: Don't be.
1: What concern you with people?
0: Wait. You now that you're shouting this way, have you come?
1: Come where? Nobody come. If I don't get where to go, I'll go find where I won't go. Nobody come. Now come.
0: Thank you very much. Because you can't be this mad. I mean, you can be mad over someone willing to provide a public service assistance. It's Confessions Thursday. You guys are crazy. Hey, welcome. It's Confessions Thursday.
3: Hello.
0: No way. You don't have
3: Let
0: a confession.
3: Let me talk about this part of joy. See, what women pass through, you cannot explain it. I disagree with Jonathan.
0: Who's that?
3: See, women will go through a lot in the day. The man will see come. You see, this many Nigerian men, they don't know how to romance, though. They don't know how to romance, joy.
0: All right.
3: If you see what women pass through, you will pity them. They just want to come jump like monkey and come down on top of the woman. Please, you people should stop it.
0: All right.
3: You know the road to pass.
0: Thank you.
2: Thank you very much.
0: Whatever this is.
2: Apologies, everybody.
0: Both of you, so both sexes are right. I think we can only judge the matter based on the merits of an actual situation.
2: Yeah.
0: So some people, the man is more romantic, the woman isn't receptive. Some others, the woman is more romantic, the man isn't receptive.
2: Yeah.
0: And then the environment doesn't quite allow for, because
2: just
0: this is me talking
2: flourish.
0: About, I really think that sex needs time. And you can have sex throughout the day. That's love. Once you love a person, you're pretty much just having sex throughout the day. You're just not penetrating, really. Mm-hmm. From the conversations, what you do, what you share. Yeah. So I just feel that I wish you would show a little bit more care, a little bit more understanding. And I wish you are given the gift of love so that your life's questions are pretty much just answered, really. It's just easy.
2: Huh.
0: And then civil... do we call that guy a civil... No, he's not a civil servant, but at this point, he could be. That guy who's complaining, he's on his way. He hasn't arrived. That's really what all that's about. Hi. How are you? It's Confession.
4: Good afternoon. Kenny, good afternoon.
0: You don't have a confession, so I want to give you 1 minute, okay?
4: Don't give me 1 minute, Lady J, because when they attack women, you allow us to defend ourselves.
0: They're not attacking you. You're not being. I want to speak. I want confessions, please. I want confessions. I beg you.
4: Of course, I'm about to. Do you know what I want to say? Blanket statements and generalizing doesn't really go well when these kind of statements come to the fore. You understand?
0: Nobody was speaking to you specifically.
4: The fact that he's having it rough doesn't mean everybody's having it rough.
0: No.
4: I used to have this kind of problem, like what the lady was saying. But the job of foreplay before the actual lovemaking shouldn't be underestimated here. Orgasm during lovemaking is like you are finishing that woman. And so when you make that women don't come, you didn't whine. If I'm not coming 21 years down the line, you think I'll still be in this marriage? It is your own house you should deal with. Yes.
0: Who is she talking to?
4: Your own house. That state of ecstasy for me. I don't underrate it for anything. And so if I'm not coming, I'm going to be getting some outside elsewhere. But thank God, The man that I am with understands the act of lovemaking. He knows how to study my body, and he does it the way it's supposed to be done. I don't need a sex toy to drive home my point.
0: Who are you? Are you criticizing somebody here? Are you
4: joking, guy? You're joking.
0: Are you coming? Wait, are you? Because I don't know why you're explaining this to me.
4: I come every time.
0: Then you shouldn't be telling me, like, I don't want to be here.
4: I am just telling that guy that he should mind what he's saying.
0: No. He's not referring to you. He's referring to women who may be on their way and have never arrived.
4: But Lady J, if you say you are a sex therapist, you should come clean.
0: He's not a sex therapist. He's a self-appointed... You know what?
4: I mean, you're the counselor. Yeah, you know what you're doing, Lady J.
0: I'm not a counselor. You think I care for your sex life? Kemi, confessions.
2: The sunny side becomes.
0: You guys are really struggling with sex. And it's good all of you are just, you're forcefully bringing yourselves out.
2: Sharp.
0: It's okay.
2: This person says, okay. It says, when my ex moved out of our matrimonial home, I was in my 40s. I began to sleep with any beautiful lady that caught my fancy. Truth is, everyone can overcome sexual promiscuity. Yeah, something. It says, sexual perversion of any sort, it all depends on discipline and the strong resolve to value existence. Okay. Rather than digging one's grave through that promiscuous lifestyle, which could infect one with HIV or gonorrhea.
0: Okay.
2: But he also said he slept with his maid shortly after his marriage because his marriage was toxic and his ex already suspected it.
0: So this is a confession towards a man who slept with his maid. Well, slept with everything then in skirts. All right.
2: Yeah.
0: I'm glad he survived.
2: Mm-hmm. So this next person says, hello, Joyce. I have a very big head.
0: I don't care.
2: And I strongly believe that if they ever organize a big head competition, I will win the trophy without anyone coming close. My problem now is my wife, my nieces, my nephew, they now constantly make fun of my head. They have even gone as far as giving me the name Uncle Big Head. Joyce, what should I do? Should I
0: arm yourself with your weakness so they can use it against you?
2: He said the family bullying is becoming too much.
0: No. You arm yourself with it so that they can use it against you. You're admitting to me that you have a big head. Yeah. Admit to yourself that you have a big head. When you meet people, introduce yourself as the guy with the big head. Like, they can't wield that weapon. Yeah. Once you accept what you know can be a weapon against you, then you disarm them and you arm yourself.
2: Okay.
0: Yeah. It's really that simple.
2: Next one. Good afternoon, Joseph Kemi. I'm married to a remarkably handsome man.
0: Nice.
2: Not merely physical appearance, but also in character, temperament, and personality.
0: Okay.
2: We've been married for a little over 2.5 years.
0: Okay.
2: And throughout this period, my childhood female friend, someone with whom I have shared an exceptionally profound bond and whom I've always felt that I could neither do without nor live apart from, has been residing with us. it says I consider myself a liberal-minded person.
0: Trouble begins.
2: And my friend shares much on the same disposition.
0: He's also liberal.
2: Very liberal people. So from childhood, neither of us have known and had been involved with any man until I got married to my husband, who is, by all accounts, exceptionally decent and principled man. Having reflected deeply on my enduring friendship with my companion, I conceived the idea that my husband should take her.
0: A second wife?
2: Yes.
0: Oh, okay, sure.
2: A second wife.
0: Uh-huh.
2: Thereby enabling the three of us to remain together and preserve our long life bond. I discussed the proposition candidly with my friend, and she expressed a willingness to accept it.
0: Okay.
2: However, when I brought the matter up with my husband, he categorically declined. He said no. He said, now I find myself contemplating whether to resort to some form of metaphysical
0: jazz.

0: life. I regret everything, how I met him, and it's now the biggest mistake of my life. People who sell mini provision stores around my street, who always greet me whenever I'm passing, told me that he has already impregnated one girl whose mother sells food around the neighborhood. Joyce, I'm drowned in shame and tears as I type this message.
1: You must accept what he is. And I think that that's... I think because of the children, you're choosing not to accept what he is. You should have accepted it at the first child. You should have accepted it at the second child. Now you have four kids. It's not too late. Accept him for who he is. And you must do with that information what you can, including the desire to leave him alone. So, look, men can say anything. Have you ever been in a fight and where because someone is mad or they want to get back at you, they will say just about anything? That's exactly what this is. After four, as you put it, what does it mean that no man will desire you because you have four kids? That is a lie. That is a lie. That's a lie. That's a big lie. But I want you to know that that's a lie. And you must leave him. You have no other choice. And you must accept this idea of leaving him as your opportunity to escape evil, wickedness, abuse. You must leave him. So for the kids, if you can't find a family to give you, unfortunately, that's what you're left with. If you can't raise your kids now, you have to go give them to somebody. Give them to somebody. You find somebody whom you can give your kids to. Some people, so this is what I've noticed some Americans do. They give up the kids for adoption to a family that can take care of the children. And then they have visiting rights, meaning that that family is raising your children, but you also show up as a parent in the child's life. And the child is full aware. Unfortunately, that's a circumstance. Rather than leaving your children to suffer, I feel if you put your children in the hands of someone who can raise them, you expand their possibilities in life. At least the weight is off of you, and the family that wants a child can cater to them and also be children to them, even though you're a biological mother. That's just an opinion, you understand. But you have to leave this guy. You should have left him at one. You should have left him at one. And disregard the things that he has said. There's no truth to it. So there are some men who really just hunt young women, but those are insecure men. Those are men who prey on youth, and you cannot qualify a person by youth, because that's also a fleeting phase of life. You can't qualify a person because they're young. So the men who are insecure, who want people they can abuse, manipulate, always wants young women that they can... We saw Ned. I hear Regina's back to Ned, right? Yeah, I don't know. Is that a rumor? I heard she's back. We saw Ned try to put up a fight for a woman that was, what, 50 years his junior? Something like that? Yeah. Why did he fight for her? That's three kids. He could have just left her and picked another flower off somebody else's compound. It doesn't work that way. And it's really just an arrogant statement just to make you feel less, make you feel small, intimidate you, shame you so that he has some kind of psychological might over you. That's a lie. Don't accept it. But you must leave him. You have to leave him. Any kind of difficulty in life without him is better than life with him. At least now you know. So accept it so you can start to look for ways to fix yourself. That's what I'm going to say. Maybe
2: consider myself as a liberal person, all right? And there's really nothing much I haven't heard. There's a lot of things going on under the sun that we don't know about. Mm-hmm. So this lady coming out saying that, okay, she's trying to, I mean, yeah, if the husband is down for it, sure, go on. I mean,
1: but
2: she can live her life.
1: He's not down for it.
2: Yeah, yeah, I understand. He's not life.
1: He's not down for it.
2: Yeah, yeah, I understand. He's not down for it. So she has to look for a way out, maybe convince him. But anyway, that's by the way. So I purposely want to talk about something you talked about earlier on concerning this lady who was having problem with the man. Now to introduce the sex toy.
1: I don't want her to introduce the sex toy.
2: But there was a statement you made, like, you know how to talk to your man, you take you cook for you, like, you try and make him be in the mood before you try to, you made the statement earlier on, if I remember.
1: Well, so, I'm not saying you put your man in the mood. I don't think you can put a person in love in the mood any more than love has put them in the mood.
2: Not in the mood, but set the tone. You understand? That was the statement you made earlier.
1: Like,
2: she should
1: set
2: the tone
1: and everything. Yeah.

0: Yeah, you understand what I mean? So my question is this. There was a time we talked about manipulation. Don't get me right. So where do we kind of draw the line? You know, you're trying to get favor from this person. And what you're using... No, you said that it should set the mood.
1: Yeah.
0: Yeah, it's the husband. But in marriage, people can manipulate each other too. You know that, right?
1: Excuse me. There was no suggestion of trying to use someone.
0: No, for me, this is my own question. No, it doesn't. I'm just drawing.
1: Okay.
0: Just a scenario. Maybe it's not the right thing
1: Okay.
0: So, in marriage, where do you, you want to get a favor from a particular, from your husband?
1: Yeah.
0: And you go through some corner ways. You understand what I mean?
1: Yeah.
0: Where do you draw the line between manipulating your husband to doing what you want him to do and asking, you understand what I mean? Then the second question, that's the first one.
1: Your first question, is this a sexual favor or financial favor or something?
0: It could be financial,
1: any kind of favor.
0: Sexual.
1: Okay.
0: Yeah, exactly. Okay. So, you know, and the second question is this. There was a lady who called about, if I want to buy this, if I want to buy that, you understand? And you said, live your life. Don't care about what people say. Also, I'm a little bit contradicted by that statement because we claim that this community builds, right? And we have to, how will I put it? If we don't listen to each other, there will be anarchy within the society, something like that, right?
1: All right.
0: So where do you draw the line between listening to other people and just living your life just like you don't care? Because I see a lot of people who say they live their life, and some of the things you see online them doing is totally against the culture of the place we are. You understand what I mean? So how do you draw the line between living your life how you want to live it, like you don't care about people's opinion, and you understand caring about people's opinion? Because there was a time I don't care about people's opinion, but I found myself in problem. It's still those people that advised me that I didn't listen to that I had to go back to.
1: Olodo.
0: You understand what I mean?
1: Yeah.
0: So where do you draw that?
1: Do you separate
0: it? Thank you.
1: Huh, that's going to be a mouthful. Let's begin from the first one, manipulation. Manipulation is manipulation. One, never, ever marry a manipulator. Marry somebody you love. Marry somebody who loves you. I cannot emphasize that enough. The moment you marry a psychopath, a manipulator, you are in trouble. You are in trouble. So let's assume that this is the kind of person who maybe you have a seemingly orderly environment you call a marriage, and this person has to, the fact that they have to manipulate you already is a problem for me. Remember, my threshold for BS is really that small. I don't have it. I would say that. So I want to believe that the person who's being manipulated knows that they're being manipulated. And some things can be harmless, so you just go with it. You know it's manipulation, so it's harmless, and then you go with it. Others are harmful, or you just know that this person is not in this for me. This person doesn't care about me. They only care for themselves. That's where you draw the line, where this person is only about themselves and not for me. Friendship, relationship, marriage, anywhere you bought your office, where you work. The moment you establish that this person is not for me, this person is only for themselves, they're not for me and them, they're just for themselves, war is on. That's it. That's where you draw the line. Because a person can manipulate you to do... It's like I've seen somebody try to manipulate... My mother tried to manipulate us while we're growing up. So my mother wants to give you something bitter. She'll promise you chocolates. So sometimes she knows we won't answer her if we don't see the chocolates. So she'll bring the chocolates and then would say, I'll only give it to you if you take this bitter stuff. So she'll bait you like that. But the motive of it, you see that? The motive of it we knew was good and was good for us. But we didn't know it was good enough for us because it was bitter and we didn't care for it. So she'll want to force us to take it. And because, you know, bitter stuff is good for your kidneys, right? And we eat a lot of junk as kids growing up. So she'll try to want to balance your system with some bitter stuff. And everybody just ran away. So she'll do that thing where... But the motive, you see that. So sometimes you're in a relationship and this person is trying to manipulate you. You're looking for motive. You're looking for, why are they doing this? Are they doing this so that I can... In the long run, in the short run, does this benefit the both of us? Because I feel that if a person is only just seeking out for themselves, that already tells you what you're looking for. So I hope that kind of answers the question, because we're trying to establish motive. Are you there or you're still there? All right. So we're trying to step. So motive is truly what separates. In fact, if the motive is good, you can no longer call it manipulation, because the connotation you deduce from the word manipulation is negative. It's largely negative. It's malicious. So once a person is trying to get you to do something for our collective good, it's really, really not manipulation, because it's for your good as well. So you would hope that anybody would, if they can, arm twist you into something that's good for you. So that's not manipulation, but I kind of get the input. So we're using the word manipulation for the absence of a better word. So that's one, right? And I hope that answers. Does that answer the question? You're not even listening. You're Googling Peter Obi and his wife. Are you jealous? Envious?
2: No, I'm...
1: All right, good. So the other answer... The buddy thing. She's a baddie.
2: She's hot. No. At this age? God, Jesus.
1: The answer to the other question is, where do you draw the line?
2: Draw the line between manipulation and...
1: A man is made up of values. There's this old British quote that says manners make a man, and if you go a little further into history, you realize that chivalry was they say philosophy and values and characters reform and refine a person, so that a person can be separated. And if you notice that the upper class would take the upper class through a kind of social schooling to separate the upper class from the lower class, I'm saying that as an individual, you have a right and the privilege to create your own culture. If a man has established his own truth, he doesn't need another man to tell him what the truth is. I want to go off on a break right now, and I will speak on that when we come back. And that's a very important question, where you draw the line between what people are saying and why you should not.
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0: Confessions Thursday. All right. Where are news? Hey, you can come in. You can come in. Second question. The people who need the opinion of others are those who have not established the truth within themselves or correctness within themselves. So you seek other people's opinion. Now, there's really nothing wrong in seeking the opinions of others. The tragedy is that many of those people whose opinions you could be seeking may not be tested, may not be intelligent, could be a compromise that they have made. And so you go ask a person who has compromised, and then because they know nothing else, then they tell you their compromise. It's like a very good example is a woman is in a bad relationship and she goes to tell women who have compromised in their marriages, and the women only tell her to stay and pray. So it's like, where do you draw the line? So where I draw the line is a woman, any human being, you must build your values, you must build your principles, the things you will take and the things you would not take. I have non-negotiables. Arrogant men, for me, number one, is a non-negotiable. I don't tolerate them, I don't want them, I don't like them, I wish them exactly what they want. It's a non-negotiable. So you couldn't talk me into any kind of relationship with an arrogant man. An arrogant man is a violent man. I've analyzed it. I've read the books on it. I don't like them. An arrogant man halfway through evil. I don't want an. It's a non-negotiable. So if I had a problem, if I was married to a man and the women said, you know, men are the same. You can't, what are those things they tell women? You know, just stay and pray.
1: You just have to pray.
0: It's the same thing. I'll burn the man, now burn all of the women. All of them. It's a we're not going to sit down and discuss it. If I'm sitting down, it's all strategy. How do we destroy this person? It's a non-negotiable. So you say, I've drawn the line. It's exactly what you need to do. So it's like, what is your fashion sense? What should be? I'm naturally a spendthrift. And that's a, so how do you, am I supposed to stop being a spendthrift? Because, for example, I have a younger sister who isn't. No. So I'm a spendthrift. What is it I wouldn't do that is not wrong before man and before God? I don't like to borrow. I'll never be in credit to look a certain type of. I'm not going to be in credit to buy hair, credit to buy shoes. And I buy these things and I spend money on it. But I never borrow. I don't like to share people's clothing. So there's nowhere I'm going where I borrowed somebody's clothing to show
2: off. Be a part.
0: I'd rather repeat clothing than borrow. So we'll be right back. Wait for me.
3: Did he die is the question.
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5: 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Government go there, hold a meeting with them. 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
8: It's the headline news on 99.3 Nigeria Info. NLC demands urgent government action as petrol price hits 1,413 naira per litre. Northern Christian elders urge government to reverse petrol price increase. Patutomi leads opposition talks on single presidential candidate for 2027. INEC says Chairman Joas Amukwitong is away on official assignment. Constitution Amendment Bill sent to 36 state assemblies for approval. Lagos Task Force warns against encroachment on walkways and public spaces. Five suspects in Oyo school abduction case return to court. Defence Minister Christopher Musa calls for public support in tackling insecurity. Tinubu Atiku Sanwo-Olu paid tribute to late actor Olu Jacobs. And on the international scene, Trump threatens Europe with tariffs over proposed EU-Canada alliance. And in sport, Chelsea owners Bowley and Walter sell stakes to Clear Lake Capital. And that's it on the headline news. You can get more news on our website, nigeriainfo.fm, and follow us on social media. Nigeria Info is on X, Facebook, YouTube, Instagram, and TikTok. Remember, stay vigilant and stay informed. I am Vina Peters, and it's still the sunny side with Joyce.

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9: WhatsApp caller, are you there? Have I answered your question, though? Oh, I'm sorry. WhatsApp caller? All right. So you kind of get it. And this, I think the beauty of humans is the diversity. It's like we're all different people and we're made up of different funds, different we're dynamic. And so different elements make up who we are. The question is, you establish who you are. It is in not knowing who you are that you go to somebody else and then you say to them, tell me who I am. And in many instances, it could be right. So there was a lady that I didn't like at work. She was a very terrible person. She was an arrogant person. And as you know, non-negotiable, we don't cross paths. And so one day she came to me and she said, Joyce, I want you to tell me what you think of me. And I said to her, you know, I don't like you and I have nothing good to say. So why are you here? And she said to me, because I know you'll tell me the truth. So remember, because I don't negotiate with arrogant people, it's conflict from here to Damascus. Wherever that takes us, we go. But it wasn't malicious. It wasn't because she understood that it wasn't because I hated her. She understood that there was at least I want to believe so, that from her interpretation of who I am, that I had a conviction in what I believed that I didn't like about her, and I wasn't going to compromise on that. And she trusted that enough to come and ask me, what do you think of me? And I say to her, you know, I don't like you. So what do you think I'm going to say about you? I have nothing good to say about you. And she says, well, I trust you to tell me the truth because that's who you are. So again, it's that if you're not established and if you're afraid of the consequences of the choices that you make, then you're going to go to other people. If you look at society, it's all about psychological conformity. You don't want to stand out. You don't want to be weird. And it's not just the being weird, the trifling type. It's to stand for something even if you stand alone. It's to speak your truth even if you're the only person speaking. It is to speak the truth even if you're afraid, even if you're shaking, that you stand there and insist that I believe this and I will not give it up for anything. So in the absence of that, you have to now go to people who have compromised, people who have not tested themselves, people who have not analyzed the other side of the argument, people who are afraid to approach the other side of the argument because they're afraid, well, I'll be the only person challenging this school of thought. And what would people say? How would people react? Yeah. The moment you're not. And that's also me saying that the person who's making the choice, who has to choose or determine where a line is drawn, must test themselves. You must test your philosophy. And I say that to you every time. Whatever it is you think, you must test it. So you must bifurcate your thinking in your brain and analyze the things you claim you think you know. You test it and see what falls away, see what remains. And maybe being alive, or what do I say, existence itself, allows you the opportunity to prove your claim. I mean, even your faith is tested. You prove your claim to say, well, this is tried and tested. And if I stand alone, in fact, now I've done it so much, I prefer to stand alone. You see that? I've done it so much. If you stand with me, I feel like this is claustrophobic. I can't share space. You see? I hope you understand the import is that once you test yourself, once you're willing to be the man who would be tested and proven, if you're willing to come through fire to emerge as gold, you don't need anybody's opinion. We can meet you any time in the clock, on any time zone. And the man you were in China is the same man you are in Nigeria. The facts are the facts. It's the truth in heaven, is the truth in hell. Thank you for the question. That was a very good question, by the way. Turn up the volume of your radio set. It's Confessions Thursday. Can you hear me? I'm sorry, can you hear you? Thank you.
2: Can you hear me, Joyce?
9: I can. Why are you laughing?
2: You make me laugh a lot.
9: And I'm not even funny.
2: You are. You are very funny. Very. You are very. So, I want to talk about the first. I wanted to ask if you asked her whether she had been using the toys before she got married.
9: I don't know
2: if you asked her.
9: No, I didn't.
2: So, if that was the situation, then the man is not the problem. She had been, the toy already has been satisfying her before the marriage. So she had already gotten to that kind of height whereby it's not, a human can really get there. So it's not the man that's the problem. She needs to see how she could work on herself because she brought that problem into the marriage.
9: It's not a problem, yeah. Why are you calling it a problem, though?
2: It's a problem because you're dependent. You're giving a work for somebody. She has been dependent on these toys.
9: No, we're assuming she's not dependent. No. We have to assume she's not dependent.
2: Oh, yeah. That's why I asked if you've asked her. So if she has been doing that, no, she's not yet to really answer. If she has been doing that, then that's not the man's problem. She needs to do something about
9: that. That's not quite accurate, though. Hold on a second. That's not quite accurate. It is not totally her problem, and it's not totally the man's problem, too. Remember, she said she's been married for 10 years and she hasn't been satisfied. There's a problem.
2: Yes.
9: Hold on, wait. Yes. No, I want you to break it down logically. I've been married 10 years. I've not been satisfied sexually. Full stop.
2: By your husband.
9: Yeah. So you put a full stop there. So from that single sentence, we can establish a problem. Now, many things could have led to the problem. The guy may not even be someone with plenty of sexual experiences. Maybe the one pornography that he watched was in and out. And he's like, okay, that's all we have to do. That's easy. I can do that.
2: Okay.
9: Yeah. So we don't know it may even just be Nigeria. Many of you don't even know how beautiful you are because you are in this country. If we remove you from here and put you in a different environment, you can't believe how brilliant you are.
2: Let me ask a question.
9: What?
2: Yeah, I agree with you. But what if what I just said is the situation? Is that not the problem she brought into the family?
9: Well,
2: that's
9: no,
2: why I
9: we
2: think
9: can't
2: God
9: assume
2: allow,
9: it's, we,
2: allow
9: pardon me.
2: People to get be virgins to get married because you exploit each other. You discover
9: yeah,
2: each other.
9: Not
2: but
9: the
2: when
9: case
2: you've done
9: now,
2: this
9: but
2: thing,
9: that's not you, we can't introduce virginity to her now. She's been married 10 years.
2: Yes, I know. I'm just saying
9: but
2: that
9: you can't just
2: be
9: say now because we're
2: married.
9: Dealing with no. You can't just say because we have a matter on ground. So we're speaking to the matter on ground.
2: That she brought about. Yeah.
9: Yeah.
2: Okay, so I'm thinking that might be the problem. I'm just thinking because she did. That's why I asked first. If that was where she...
9: It's
2: she
9: not quite
2: dependent
9: a problem.
2: On those toys.
9: So she didn't make it sound... And remember that we're trying not to be critical. We're trying to understand the situation and fix the problem. So she said...
2: Okay, I'll drop it there.
9: Thank you. Thank you very much. We don't think it's a problem. She didn't quite bring it forward
4: as a problem.
9: We can't impose the notion that, this is a problem. No, she's like, something else is not a threesome. It's me, my husband, and this thing. So it's like, well, we need to remove that thing. We don't want somebody else taking the position of your man.
4: Or something.
9: Yeah.
4: Mm-hmm. And she even said she tried it after. She did not say I was trying it during.
9: She said, and then she was like, I tried this.
4: I just tried it.
9: I think it's called I don't know what she said a dildo.
4: A dildo, yes. She said she just tried it and it worked.
9: This world is crazy. Wow. Yeah. That thing can run for like 2 hours. How many?
4: Yeah.
9: How long does that thing go?
4: If you charge it well.
9: So you pass out, come back, pass out, come back, pass out, come back. The thing is still...
4: just vibrating. Wow.
9: No, the man can't meet up. Like this... Nah. He's halfway to his grave. There's not much left in him.
4: And you are right where you said that thing stretches that appetite. And
9: it stretches your appetite.
4: Other thing that is not mechanical cannot satisfy you.
9: So that's why you have to remove that.
4: So that becomes abnormal. You're not looking for that thing.
9: I think once you start using sex toys, if you start dating a human being, if that human being is not...
4: And it's the same thing with pornography. That's what most people don't get.
9: Yeah, yes. It stretches. It's
4: you
9: just...
4: You stretch your happy.
9: It slacks your...
4: Slack. So when
9: nothing
4: you
9: is
4: have
9: going to be
4: a
9: enough.
4: Real human being, it just looks nothing like it's not
9: will,
4: enough.
9: Nothing will. That guy could even die on you, and the funeral is next to the bed. It still will not be enough. It's Confessions Thursday. It's Confessions Thursday.
7: Hi, Lady G.
9: Do you have a confession?
7: Please.
9: 1 minute.
7: Let's fix that statement that she brought this upon herself or into the marriage. No. I disagree with the last caller. I was expecting
9: this.
7: Him to call, and as usual, this is what he will say. Lady J, she said she has never experienced orgasm. And did you see the way, the busting nature? She was so vivacious. She was so happy that for the first time, something gave her that pleasure. So if you tell me to tell her to tame her man or to explain to her man how to get to that point, I agree. But when you say she brought this upon herself, that you don't know the joy of orgasm or ejaculation. The guy that called is not even married, so he can't even relate. So let's just fix this statement.
9: Don't underestimate these boys, man.
7: The marriage or her sexual appetite is too big. No, she all wants to be satisfied as a woman. Yeah. Is that too much to ask? Good afternoon.
9: The way you guys fight for...
6: Love it.
9: Hold on. Let's... I appreciate that you call the show, but the way you all fight to logically defend your sexual adventures before me, good, but not to me. Go ye into your world and finish work. Just call me and tell me, Joyce, I'm a conqueror. I came, I soar, I conquered. That's all. All these explanations you're giving to me. Somebody's waiting for you at home. Hurry up. You got work to do.
4: Oh,
9: WhatsApp.
4: Okay. This one says, good afternoon, Joyce. I discovered something lately.
9: Yeah.
4: Good quality sex make women look more beautiful, but Nigeria's stress does not even permit our women to enjoy sex again. The economy is killing men's libidos.
9: It's not sex. It's loving. You guys and all your social constructs, it's not sex, it's loving. You love a woman good, she looks like the prize. She looks like the work of God, which is exactly the point. All right.
4: Yes, Kevin, good afternoon. This one, a grand opening into today's show. We are in for a real showdown. Please encourage more women to start calling in. No, this is ID from Kola area.
9: Absolutely. Please, women.
4: All right, this one says, Anonymous, I recommend that lady that hasn't had orgasms for a while in a marriage to watch Love, Sex, and it didn't complete it because this
9: Goop?
4: Is Goop. Yeah, I don't think
9: Poop?
4: That's...
9: Goop? What?
4: Yeah.
9: On Netflix,
4: but I don't think it's Love, Sex, and Goop.
9: All right.
4: I didn't watch it, but I saw that title somewhere. It says it's an educational sex therapy for couples seeking to reach orgasm together.
9: There's a movie on how to reach orgasm?
4: Yeah, on Netflix.
9: I mean, there's a book on sex. Was that
4: sex
9: Kama Sutra? Is that Kama Sutra?
4: Oh, Jesus. No, they told you it was just a book.
9: What, you think it's sex magic? WhatsApp, please.
4: It's a lot.
9: Don't
4: read it. Don't read it. Okay.
9: You don't need to do all of that.
4: All right. Joyce, the lady using the sex toy should be asked if she had been sexually exposed before marriage. Maybe the present husband is not measuring up by doing it in other ways that she is not bold enough to initiate in their moment of intimacy. Or maybe she should just apply... She should apply male before going all the way with... What's male?
9: What's male? Why are you looking at me? WhatsApp?
4: Okay.
9: I don't know these things.
4: All right. This is it. This is to me. You people should be explaining, though. About a woman who uses the tool to climax, it falls into two categories. Sex already is addictive. Using toys...
9: Sex is what, addictive?
4: Yes, that's what he said.
9: That she's addicted to sex?
4: Yep.
9: She didn't say that. Okay.
4: Well, that's what he's saying from conclusion. And then she's using toys to only make it add to be satisfied by proper flesh. Now, he says, and also, if she's really into her husband... 10 minutes with him, she would be loud and he would have opened
9: the portals that lead outside the world.
4: He said a gazer.
9: Whatever.
4: Okay. So sex is beyond physical and it's more emotional and psychological. Mm-hmm. If you really, really, really love him beyond words, one touch is enough to make you wet and 10 to 15 minutes is going to have you open like...
9: That's simplistic. There's a problem here that's not being met. So you cannot arrive at your conclusion without going through the problem. Mm. So we're trying to fix a problem here. And she's not crazy. She was very, very straightforward with the question. So I don't want us to impose our own interpretations that could, in a sense, dismiss what the problem is. And also for the benefit of those who are listening.
4: Good afternoon, my lovely, beautiful Joyce. As for me, I don't care whatever a woman wants to use to get orgasm. Instead, to die on top of a woman who has climbed different different poles before marriage. If she likes, make she use sex toy, like with power bank. I don't care. Joyce, sometimes stand up small.
9: Stand up where?
4: Stand up to do what? David from Netherlands. Sir, is everything all right?
9: He wants me to stand up?
4: That's what he said.
9: You don't know a better man who stands like me.
4: Stand up as hell. Okay. Anyways, this person says, good afternoon, Joyce. My confession. Sometime last year, I told you that I needed a female partner, preferably an educated single mom, because I am on a postgraduate program, that's PhD. I got what wasn't what it to be.
9: Ooh.
4: Wait, what? It says deception, sir.
9: Okay, okay. Though so there was a
4: I'm
9: problem.
4: Not, yeah, there was a problem. Okay. It says though I'm not desperate to, but I am of the belief that having a partner is naturally imperative. Mm-hmm. However, my apprehension now is that the possibility of health challenges that could be the resultant effect of long abstinence, about 2 years, are still counting, though not as a choice. Anyways, yet I can't patronize. I think you, I understand.
9: What was he saying?
4: He is saying right now from here that the apprehension, everything now, that maybe there's a possibility that he has health challenges due to the result of celibacy for 2 years and still counting. But it's not that he choose to be celebrate anyways. And now we can't even go and patronize a brothel. You don't want to go there.
9: There's nothing wrong with celibacy. Says, and you could not become sexually dysfunctional.
4: And how do you think there's
9: abstinence?
4: A disease? It says, I guess this background, Joyce and Kemi, your advice is highly needed to surge my fears because I'm highly apprehensive.
9: So that's exactly what it is. It's a fear. You could not become sexually dysfunctional because you're abstained from sex. If anything, I think you're better off.
4: You are stronger.
9: You're better off.
4: Ah.
9: I mean, you are hotcake.
4: Ah.
9: So if you have a health problem, you want to establish that.
4: Exactly.
9: And don't blame
4: abstinence and celibacy.
9: Yeah. No. If you have a health problem, you fix that. Yeah. And then I think it's good you keep yourself for the day of conquest. For the day.
4: For the day of
9: that this
4: joy.
9: Mountain would need to be moved. Mm. And you say to this mountain,
4: move,
9: move.
4: Voila. All right. It says what? It says, Joyce, I beg, stop smiling. That gap in your front seat is fighting for my attention more than the actual message. Because allow me to concentrate in peace.
9: Isn't God something?
4: I know. It says, my name is Shayi.
9: Hi. Most men walk.
4: The fact is that most men don't know how to satisfy a lady in bed. Oh, you meant to say I am a guy.
9: Okay, so he thinks that some men don't know how
4: to satisfy a lady in bed. Once the guy comes, then he thinks that's the end of sex.
9: It's possible that many men just aim for entry, exit, and not explore the heaven that is the soul of the woman.
4: They didn't mean to buy.
9: The woman's body is to be worshipped.
4: Not an itty.
9: Somebody has to tell you that. Like, love making is worship, so get good at it.
4: Don't say, Mr. Bolly, calm down. This issue is not that serious now. Hello, Joyce. So this thing about men not knowing how to romance before they do is actual universal. Ha ha ha. Honestly,
9: yeah.
4: I thought my wife was the only one disturbing me about this foreplay matter. He sheds tears.
9: Oh.
4: Me, I don't get time for all these long introductions. Once he raised, I just... Jesus.
9: Yeah.
4: I just shook it in sharp, doze off. Now I'm finding out that this may actually be a global male problem. I beg, who has been hiding the manual from us?
9: Nobody. No, it's not. If you love your wife, it's like anything you love, any job, any skill, anything you love, you want to spend time with it. And you want to figure out what is it, what buttons here power on, where is the door to heaven? Like, how do we go up? So it's
4: more inquisitive.
9: It is to take for granted, is to be uninterested, is to not love, to not care. Because I'm sure you're telling us, and thank you very much for admitting it, you're telling us that your wife has complained to you and you just really dismiss it. Exactly the problem. You've taken for granted her presence in the marriage, and you have minimized the necessity for her to be pleasured and to be fulfilled. I just hope you never send me a message that one day you went away and somebody just listened to her. You know, like sometimes people cheat and it's like, so what happened? Like, he just listens and he says, okay. Oh, sure, madame. Oh, sure. Okay. Oh, yeah. Okay. How did you say you wanted it? This way? Oh, sure. Hmm. And they've collected wife from you.
4: As in, they delivered on
9: JD. They've taken her away.
4: Far.
9: So I just think if you love her, you wouldn't take for granted your opportunity. And I want to say to men that I hope that beyond your ego, that you can call it an opportunity to love, the privilege to love somebody, that you can see it as that, so that you can approach it as an opportunity to execute your own capability at excellence. Mm-hmm. I know it sounds like it's a mouthful, but that's exactly what it is. That this is my opportunity to... So imagine you have a gift, pottery, singing, writing, engineering, medical, your doctor, whatever it is, and you come to realize, well, this is my gift, and then you educate yourself in that regard and you become proficient in that and you put yourself to it and you give yourself to that thing. We can call it an opportunity for the man in your soul to shine out. So a person can just love you for being a writer, a singer, a broadcaster, you know, a boss because of the way you do stuff. Like, the thing that you have given yourself to, and I want you to see it that way, that to love is an opportunity for whatever God residue is in you to be exalted. And to see it otherwise is a poor understanding of your privileges.
4: This one, okay, let me try. Good afternoon, Joyce and Kemi. Let them keep talking about coming and going. I think if Nigerian Info or Joyce decides to charge consultation fee before people bring in their confessions, the person would think twice.
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9: I want to thank you. I didn't even realize how much fun you were having. Yeah. I want to go to the Lords of Logic. That's where I have a lot of fun. So, there are messages Kemi hasn't read yet.
4: Yeah, just a few.
9: No. Like, don't say it's just a few. I know you're lying.
4: 1, 2, 3, 4.
9: Next week. Five. And if your confession has not been addressed, we will.
4: I have already captured.
9: Okay, so we don't have that on the lineup, yeah. But we will capture whatever is left for our conversation next week. I want to thank you. Let's go for the break. We'll be right back. 99.3 Nigeria Info. 28 minutes past 2 p.m. on the clock. Next is the Lords of Logic, but first, T.I. Let them know.
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0: universe we were never meant to solve. But who we are and why we are here are not among them.
1: And so, we do not leave to chance our duty to think. For why else then are we free beings? For it is slaves who run into fantasies, flatteries, and fads as one goes into sickness.
2: What is your profession?
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1: Dread it. 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Destiny arrives all the same.
4: Old and weary, wanted nothing more than to settle into the palace in his last years. But the project became bogged down in a swamp of litigation. The workmen suing the Duchess for wages, the Duchess suing the architect right back. In the midst of this interminable wrangling, the Duke died. He had never spent a night in his beloved Blenheim. After Marlborough's death, it became clear that he had a vast estate, worth over £2 million, more than enough to pay for finishing the palace. But the Duchess would not relent. She held back Vanbrugh's wages as well as the workmen's, and finally had the architect dismissed. The man who took his place finished Blenheim in a few years, following Vanbrugh's designs to the letter. Vanbrugh died in 1726, locked out of the palace by the Duchess, unable to set foot in his greatest creation. Foreshadowing the Romantic movement, Blenheim had started a whole new trend in architecture, but had given its creator a 20-year nightmare. Interpretation. For the Duchess of Marlborough, money was a way to play sadistic power games. She saw the loss of money as a symbolic loss of power. With Vanbrugh, her contortions went deeper still. He was a great artist, and she envied his power to create, to attain a fame outside her reach. She may not have had his gifts, but she did have the money to torture and abuse him over the pettiest details, to ruin his life. This kind of sadism, however, bears an awful price. It made construction that should have lasted 10 years take 20. It poisoned many a relationship, alienated the Duchess from the court, deeply pained the Duke, who wanted only to live peacefully in Blenheim, created endless lawsuits, and took years off Vanbrugh's life. Finally, too, posterity had the last word. Vanbrugh is recognized as a genius, while the Duchess is forever remembered for her consummate cheapness. The powerful must have grandeur of spirit. They can never reveal any pettiness. And money is the most visible arena in which to display either grandeur or pettiness. Best spend freely, then, and create a reputation for generosity, which in the end will pay great dividends. Never let financial details blind you to the bigger picture of how people perceive you. Their resentment will cost you in the long run. And if you want to meddle in the work of creative people under your hire, at least pay them well. Your money will buy their submission better than your displays of power. Law 41. Avoid stepping into a great man's shoes. Judgment. What happens first always appears better and more original than what comes after. If you succeed a great man or have a famous parent, you will have to accomplish double their achievements to outshine them. Do not get lost in their shadow or stuck in a past not of your own making. Establish your own name and identity by changing course. Slay the overbearing father, disparage his legacy, and gain power by shining in your own way. Observance of the law. Alexander the Great had a dominant passion as a young man, an intense dislike for his father, King Philip of Macedonia. He hated Philip's cunning, cautious style of ruling, his bombastic speeches, his drinking and whoring, and his love of wrestling and of other wastes of time. Alexander knew he had to make himself the very opposite of his domineering father. He would force himself to be bold and reckless. He would control his tongue and be a man of few words. And he would not lose precious time in pursuit of pleasures that brought no glory. Alexander also resented the fact that Philip had conquered most of Greece. "My father will go on conquering till there is nothing extraordinary left for me to do," he once complained. While other sons of powerful men were content to inherit wealth and live a life of leisure, Alexander wanted only to outdo his father, to obliterate Philip's name from history by surpassing his accomplishments. Alexander itched to show others how superior he was to his father. A Thessalian horse dealer once brought a prize horse named Bucephalus to sell to Philip. None of the king's grooms could get near the horse. It was far too savage, and Philip berated the merchant for bringing him such a useless beast. Watching the whole affair, Alexander scowled and commented, "What a horse they are losing for want of skill and spirit to manage him." When he had said this several times, Philip finally had enough and challenged him to take on the horse. He called the merchant back, secretly hoping his son would have a nasty fall and learn a bitter lesson. But Alexander was the one to teach the lesson. Not only did he mount Bucephalus, he managed to ride him at full gallop, taming the horse that would later carry him all the way to India. The courtiers applauded wildly, but Philip seethed inside, seeing not a son but a rival to his power. Alexander's defiance of his father grew bolder. One day the two men had a heated argument before the entire court, and Philip drew his sword as if to strike his son. Having drunk too much wine, however, the king stumbled. Alexander pointed at his father and jeered, "Men of Macedonia, see there the man who is preparing to pass from Europe to Asia? He cannot pass from one table to another without falling." When Alexander was 18, a disgruntled courtier murdered Philip. As word of the regicide spread through Greece, city after city rose up in rebellion against the Macedonian rulers. Philip's advisors counseled Alexander, now the king, to proceed cautiously, to do as Philip had done and conquer through cunning. But Alexander would do things his way. He marched to the furthest reaches of the kingdom, suppressed the rebellious towns, and reunited the empire with brutal efficiency.

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2: 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The journey to the ballot starts here. Nigeria Info. Let's talk. I beg to differ. Secondary School Debate Season 10. 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
0: Hello.
3: Hello. Hello. Good afternoon.
0: Good afternoon. Welcome to the show, sir. Your name and where you're calling me from?
3: Okay. My name is Sunday. Calling from VI.
0: All right, talk to me, sir. You have a minute.
3: The Bible has stated that when the wicked rule, the people mourn. And when the righteous rule, the people rejoice. So that is what is happening. And secondly, the policeman that believes is superior than any other person, he should take one way and cause confusion. Instead of others to say the real thing, and then they are blaming the man that is doing the right thing. When will Nigeria be better? Look at Kutunu here. You cannot even cross the road where they put fuel. You can't cross. If you cross there, you will be arrested. Mm. But here, there is no law. Even there is law, that law is becoming useless because the people in power, they don't believe they can. I mean, they believe that they can take their money and get out of it. And that is what is happening.
0: All right.
3: Thank you.
0: Thank you so much, sir. I appreciate you for that. Let me quickly take some voice notes. Oh, but the time is so short. Let me take this one. It's a short one. Okay.
4: Good Esther. Nice program. Well done, work. Tell Mark that I beg to differ. He knows nothing about the president's plan. How can you know the president's plan when the president promised you light? That if there's no light, you shouldn't vote for him, and there's no light, and you are telling me about the president's plan. To hell with you and your president's plan. No plan, no agenda. If he has plan for electricity, there will be no solar power in the Aso Rock. No light anywhere. It's such a shame. I pity for Nigeria if you vote for this president again. We'll be in complete darkness forever. Good afternoon, Emmanuel from Lekki.
0: All right, thank you so much

0: for that.
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2: 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Let's talk. Let's talk.

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2: 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The latest fuel price hike is pushing up the cost of food in Lagos, with farmers and distributors reporting higher transport and operating expenses. Chairman of All Farmers Association of Nigeria, Sakin Agbayewa, says fuel costs are raising the price of farm inputs and moving products to market. XLS are also feeling the squeeze. The national president, Olaide Graham, says transporting a crate now costs nearly 400 naira, up from 250 naira. Away from that, the CBN has not announced a rate cut yet, but Bank of America expects the bank to resume cutting interest rates at next week's meeting. Bank of America says falling inflation and a stronger naira could give the CBN room to ease monetary policy cautiously. Inflation dropped to 15.4% in August, while the naira has gained about 8% this year. Analyst Raghav Adlaka says this trend supports gradual rate cuts. We'll bring you that report in our 6 p.m. bulletin. Energy expert Dr. Joseph Obele says Nigeria needs to get its government-owned refineries working again to boost fuel supply and ease pressure on customers. He's urging the federal government and NNPCL to restart the Port Harcourt and Warri refineries and cuts dependent on imports. Obele says rising petrol prices are ready to cut pricing pressure on Nigeria and could worsen inflation. He also wants all viable public and private refineries running to strengthen energy security. The Revenue Mobilization Allocation and Fiscal Commission, RMAFC, is ordering a fresh verification of disputed and newly dried oil and gas wells across Nigeria. The exercise covers well dried from 2017 to date. The Revenue Mobilization Allocation and Fiscal Commission Chairman Mohammed Bello Shehu says it will help ensure transparency and fair revenue sharing. The committee will recheck well-coordinated maps and boundaries, including fiscal inspections where necessary. Africa Mineral Strategy Group Chairman Dele Alake is calling for an urgent rescue operation after a mine collapse in Sudan's well Kordofan region. He wants authorities to deploy heavy equipment to rescue miners trapped at the Al Azhar gold mine. Alake is calling for stronger safety standards and better regulation and artisanal mining. He also says human life must come before mineral extraction. The Nigerian stock market has posted its fifth straight days of gains, with market capitalization rising 0.20% to 158.71 trillion naira. The all-share index also gained 0.20% to close at 244.791 points. 34 stocks gained against 26 losers. Trading also strengthened, with 662 million shares worth 34,445 billion naira changing hands in more than 63,000 deals. And that's it on the bulletin. You can get more news on our website, nigeriainfo.fm, and follow us on social media. We are on X, Facebook, YouTube, Instagram, and TikTok. Remember, stay vigilant and stay informed. I am Vina Peters, and you're still listening to Hard Facts with Esther Owankwo Oselupe.

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5: All right, you're still here on 99.3 Nigeria Info FM. And yes, this is still Hard Facts, but this time it's called Madam Landlord. And yes, this is my first episode, actually, of Handley Madam Landlord since I took over Hard Facts. So it's quite interesting for me. But for those of you wondering why I decided to take the segment today, something very peculiar happened to me. In fact, between last night till this morning, and I wanted to bring it here so that we all, you know, as the Hard Facts Nation would, you know, chip in, discuss this very seriously. So if you're a landlord, a landlady, owner of property, you know, that rent out to people, tenants and all, please step forward. Take a seat in front. And if you're a tenant also, or you know somebody that what I'm about to discuss with you has happened to, I need you to also please take a seat in front. My people, someone called me to please help her. Yes, the person is a lady. She's trying to get an apartment. And she's a single mom. This person called me and said, please, can you help me get a man that can stand in for me as my husband? And I'm like, stand in for you? Sorry. Do they stand in for anybody? Do they stand in for person? Is it that you are married or you are not married or you are engaged or you are not engaged? And apparently this lady said that she has been trying to get an apartment for 5 months and 9 days. Like, I was shocked she kept the date. 5 months and 9 days as at yesterday when she, so today is 5 months and 10 days. And she says that she has had to check nothing less than 11 different apartments. Count that. 11 different apartments that she likes among several. 11 that she likes. But even when the rent is high, even when the area is not so good or the building is not so good and she just wants to manage it because of her kids, she has 2 children. She agrees to the amount. She says, okay, let's. And then the next thing they say, madam, are you a family person? Yes. You have children? Yes. What about? And she tells them, I'm not married. Why? What happened? Oh, God, should that matter? What about the man? I'm divorced. And this landlord, especially, would insist that if she doesn't have a man in her life, they are not going to give her the apartment. Imagine somebody being given a 3.8 million naira bill. To get a 3-bedroom flat, she even went down to her and says, okay, 2, just give me 2. 3.8 million was the last rent she got around Akowonjo. Good place, the amount was fair. And the landlord even insisted on 2 years. She said, okay. Agency and agreement is practically more than half of a year's rent. She said, okay. She has the money to pay. This is the person that has a thriving business. Doing well, mind you, with branches. Even inside Tinubu's economy, she's that industrious. And these landlords are insisting. They're not, I said one, ask her for NIN, ask everything. She said, oh God, can I even give you some of my shop address? I have a shop in Balogun. I have a shop here. And this is what I do as business. And the man kept saying, one even gave her an option that you're a very industrious lady, you're hardworking, maybe life wasn't fair. Okay, I have somebody I can introduce to you. If you can agree to be with the person, is my friend, is a good man, I will give you the house. Shengbo. People, no jokes. I stayed over 1 hour on the call. And this person says, maybe she should just find somebody in front as her man to get the apartment. But I'm asking, landlords and landladies in Lagos and all over Nigeria, why is it compulsory for somebody to be married to get your house or your apartment when you can rightfully see that they have the finances to pay? Because there are people who are married who will come to rent your house and they'll still owe you 3 years rental. That's why being married. They are married and they are very responsible and they don't care. They don't even have the fear of God. So what do you people want exactly? Should you be caring about somebody being married? Or you should be caring more about your rent being complete when due and being paid to you? Please let me understand. Please let me understand. If you are a lady who this has happened to, a single mom, or you know someone this has happened to, please call. And if you are, I want the landlords to call. Come and tell us why you are insisting. Why you are insisting. I'm just here to moderate. If I forget all these hosts, can you come? Leave that thing. We are having a conversation now. Why do you landlords insist? The mail owning line remains 020-1277-0993. Again, 020-1277-0993. Male only line. Female only line is 020-1465-7190. 020-1465-7190. Female only line. The WhatsApp number for those who want to call in, you know, especially from diaspora, the WhatsApp line for calls and also for messages, please. Everybody can message the WhatsApp line. But for calls through WhatsApp is for those in diaspora, please. The WhatsApp line is 080-9597-5805. 080-9597-5805. I can't believe in September 2026, this is still an issue in Lagos and in Nigeria concerning apartment rentage and tenancy. It is painful to hear. It's very painful. Very, very painful. Hello?
6: Hello, Esther. Good evening.
5: Good evening, ma.
6: This is Market Woman.
5: Welcome, Market Woman.
6: Let me tell you.
5: Yes, ma.
6: The excuse they always give that the woman will be bringing different men into the house.
5: Okay.
6: So that they will not bring armed robber. That's no sense talk. Just look at a man will rent that to a single man, but it's okay for the single man to be bringing different women. So they too, they don't know women also see. So me as a landlady, I don't even take that nonsense from anybody. As far as you have the money, and I know you are not a bad person. I don't care whether you have a husband, you have a wife. The house is free for you. Thank you.
5: All right. Thank you so much, ma. Thank you. Thank you. God bless you for that. All right. Hello.
7: Good afternoon, Esther.
5: Good afternoon, sir. Your name and where you're calling me from?
7: It's Emmanuel speaking to you from Ekwe.
5: Welcome, Mr. Emmanuel. It's so good to have you.
7: He pay me small. Say they rig me out for the big three. On this your discussion, personally, because of my experience, I've said that whenever I have my house and a couple, you know, are coming to rent my house, I might want to request for a psychiatric test and a police report. Because I lived with some terrible husband and wife at a point. It was a horrible experience, fighting every day, you know. The fact is, we can have a responsible single lady, you know, and a responsible single guy, you know, take care of the environment. I don't know where they draw this thing from, you know, that people need to be married before they are responsible. I don't think so.
5: Yeah.
7: And again, I think it's not respecting that person's rights to go out, to insist on him or her bringing a partner before you can let out your house to them. So I think a lot of people need to change this approach, you know, to house renting, you know, and so on. Thank you and good afternoon.
5: All right. Thank you so much. I appreciate you for that. Thank you. Hello.
8: Hello. Hello. Hello. Good morning.
5: Good morning, sir. Good morning, afternoon, night. And you're calling the female only line. Why? Why? Please call the male line. Thank you. Hello. Okay. Maybe that was also a man. Thank you. Hello?
9: Hello, baby lawyer. Good evening.
5: Good evening. Welcome to the show.
9: Yes, so this is one of Odobolu.
5: All right, and welcome, sir.
9: Yes, what is there is that I don't know why that's happening. Because there's single mothers and there's single fathers. I don't know the punishment you are giving to ourselves. Because I don't know. But the only thing is that if such a thing happened, just give them my name. Give that lady her my name, my number. Let she call me. I will come and stand for her.
5: Oh, okay. Wow. Okay.
9: Give her my number. Say okay. Her that if you call is the one of the Bola, I'll come and represent her there. Okay. Nothing will happen.
5: Okay.
9: Mm.
5: Okay. Thank you, sir. Wow. Wow. Wow, wow, wow. Hello.
10: Hello. Good afternoon, baby lawyer.
5: Good afternoon.
10: Sorry, my line went blank the other time. This is Ishe, the merchant man.
5: All right. Talk to me, sir.
10: I think, you know, the challenges we face in this part of the world is our inability to test some issues in the law courts. And it's because of the kind of judicial system we have that people don't have confidence to put up litigations because of some certain issues. I don't think there is any reason somebody should be profiled, maybe a single lady or a single person. That is there any law that bars anybody from taking occupation of an apartment? It's just because we are in part of the world where everything goes. Anything you want to do, you do it. There is no regulation. There is no law that France has injustices against the citizens. So I think somebody should pick it up and let's test it. Like Sharif always said in most of the programs, that certain things we have to test it in the law and see how it goes. Because when people try to deny some people the opportunity of taking up apartment, I think it has to be tried in the law. Anything the law says about it, I think it should be established and we'll take it as a precedent. Thank you very much, my
5: All
10: sister.
5: All right. Thank you so much, the merchant man. Thank you. Hello?
11: Hi, Lady Esther.
5: Welcome.
11: You see, this profiling and stereotyping of single moms or single ladies didn't start today.
5: Okay.
11: Statistically, it doesn't really apply majorly to the men. You know, some bachelors will be like, they said, by the end of the day, they get houses. But where a woman, they find out like 10 places, a bachelor will don't see house, even in the second place.
5: Hmm.
11: And I don't know why. I have somebody that she has to go and bring her pastor.
5: Wow.
11: Before she was given an apartment.
5: Wow.
11: All because they were well-to-do, everything set, nothing. Or because there was this lame, I call it lame, blind excuse that she'll be bringing different men to the house.
5: Hey.
11: You don't know her. You've never met her. How can you just label her somebody who brings different men? Are you telling me that she's not capable of paying that house rent? It was the pastor that stood. And so this has to stop. So I understand that some people have abused it. But must you profile and label everybody the same thing? Hmm. If I be landlady, I wouldn't do say. You understand?
5: No.
11: It has to stop. Before you collect my NIN, my BVN. You want to even know my marital status. Kilo day, kilo shele, go. Let me go first the single mom. Let me go first the single lady. How come it doesn't apply majorly on the male counterpart? Why the women? Why should we always be at the end of the yardstick, receiving the brunt at all times? Now, single is single, I'm not keep pressing. Good afternoon.
5: Right. Thank you so much. Good afternoon for that. Okay. I'm still waiting for landlords to talk. It's only our landlady, market woman, that's come forward. Landlord, you have to call, please. You are here on that fax. You have to call me. Let's talk, please. Hello.
12: Hello, good evening.
5: Good evening, sir. Welcome, sir.
12: How are you doing?
5: Very well, sir. Your name and where you're calling me from?
12: Okay, this is Joe calling from Magodo.
5: All right, Joe, you have a minute. Please talk to me.
12: On the issue of apartment, getting an apartment in Lagos and getting an apartment around town and all that, my take is I think the government should do something in the Lagos system that has to deal with the excesses and the exorbitant fees people pay to get apartments. It's quite on the high side and it's alarming. It doesn't make sense anymore. If you come to Magodo, you see what we pay here. As far as 15 million naira per annum, kind of much. That's just what I want to say. I think the government should please reevaluate these things and come about with a law and bring in something to make it more okay.
5: Thank you for that, Joe. That's not what we're talking about, but that's also a very important topic. We will discuss that in due time. But please, let's deal on the issue of the hour. All right? Thank you, Joe. Thank you. Hello? Oh, I lost that. Please call me back. Hello?
13: Baby lawyer.
5: Sir, good afternoon,
13: good afternoon,
5: sir. Yes, sir.
13: My name is Ambrose.
5: Welcome, Mr. Ambrose. It's good to have you on the show.
13: Baby lawyer, I was abused as a tenant.
5: Okay.
13: That's why I found my way to Mowe here.
5: Hmm.
13: And I have built my house since 2010.
5: Okay.
13: So, you see, at times, the way a lot of us reason, they don't want to leave Lagos.
5: Hmm.
13: They want to stay put there, pay 5 million, 10 million, 15 million. Somebody just called you now that lives in Magodo. There are people who are very rich who are here. You know, why am I saying this? This abuse. That woman now, 3 point something million. Is that not her house rent?
5: Per year, and she's supposed to pay 2 years, an agency and agreement.
13: And they are using her to do shakara. You get what I'm saying now?
5: Yeah.
13: See, whether you are a male, you are a female, it doesn't determine whether you will be a good person or not. You can have such a money and you can afford to be paying every year and people are doing shakara for you. I was abused. My landlord told me, he said, you won't buy a block in your life. He challenged me. Because, and I learned he had sold that house.
5: It will.
13: Some people, they have turned themselves to God because they have built houses. And I don't know why so many of us are so desperate to live in a particular place. I sympathize with the woman. But I want to encourage her. With what she has, she can also be a landlord and be a landlady. Let her go and look for a place and buy land and build a house. That's my candid advice for her.
5: All right.
13: God bless you.
5: Thank you so much, sir. I appreciate you for that. All right. I want us to think about this very well. And I'm still insisting, landlords, landladies, please call me. Those of you that do this thing, you know what you're doing.
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0: 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Your Chery protected the way Lagos demands. Visit a Carloha showroom in Lagos today to enjoy peace of mind.
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0: 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More rewards, and we have not come this far to settle for less. 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